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0: I'm Ed Mankin. The NFL's preseason continues. The Vikings defeated the Giants, but suffered a more important loss. Linebacker Jamal Adams was carted to the locker room with a right knee injury. Coach Kevin O'Connell said afterwards that the injury does not look good. The Rams defeated the Chiefs as Matthew Stafford and Patrick Mahomes both had the day off. Ty Simpson went 21 of 25 in his Rams debut for 190 yards and also threw two touchdown passes. Meanwhile, Josh Allen did not get the day off in Buffalo.
1: Allen back under center, first and goal from the 9. Late motion from Palmer, fakes the handoff, rolling right, pressure coming. Allen avoids the pressure, throws, looking in the end zone to Keon Coleman for the touchdown. Agent Zero with a 9-yard touchdown reception for the first touchdown in Highmark Stadium history.
0: That call from 97 Rock as the Bills beat the Panthers 29-14. Allen played two series and went 6-for-8 for 111 yards and also threw that touchdown pass. The quarterback competition continued with the Browns in a blowout loss to the Bears. Deshaun Watson went

0: 11 for 15 for 126 yards. Meanwhile, Shedeur Sanders went 6 for 11 for 79 yards and also threw an interception. Sanders is scheduled to start next week's preseason game. Also, the Jaguars defeated the Saints 24-20. According to ESPN's Adam Schefter, three-time Pro Bowl quarterback Devin Witherspoon and the Seattle Seahawks have reached an agreement on a four-year, $132 million extension. In baseball, it was quite a debut for the Cardinals' Joshua Baez. The rookie hit three home runs as the Cubs lost to the Cardinals 8-4. The White Sox beat the Tigers 4-3 to stretch their lead in the American League Central. The Blue Jays beat the Yankees 4-1, Mets over the Nationals 5-4.
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3: Here is an extended look at your Weather Command forecast. Tonight, partly cloudy in the evening, then mostly cloudy with a 20% chance of rain showers after midnight. Patchy fog after midnight with lows

0: in the upper 40s, east winds up to 10 miles per hour. Tomorrow, mostly sunny, patchy fog in the morning, slight chance of rain showers in the morning, then slight chance of thunderstorms in the afternoon. Highs in the lower 80s, southeast winds up to 5 miles per hour, shifting to the west in the afternoon. Chance of precipitation 20%. Tomorrow night, mostly cloudy with a chance of rain showers and slight chance of thunderstorms in the evening, then partly cloudy with slight chance of thunderstorms after midnight. Patchy smoke through the night, lows around 50, northwest winds up to 10 miles per hour. Chance of precipitation 30%. Monday, partly sunny, a 20% chance of rain showers in the afternoon, highs in the upper 70s.
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0: are still scheduled to start on Monday. The USS Lincoln has been out to sea for more than 9 months now, patrolling the waters off the Iranian coast. The Navy denies it, but there are reports of food shortages and declining mental health among sailors on board. ABC's Stephen Portnoy.
1: The Navy says the Lincoln will now soon be heading home as part of a planned rotation. The USS George Washington is expected to take its place within the next 2 weeks. President Trump downplaying the concerns of Lincoln crew family members, asked if the deployment has gone on too long.
2: Not nearly long enough.
1: He said no.
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0: An ICE protester in New York says she's filing a lawsuit against the Department of Homeland Security after she was maced by agents.
5: They maced me, but I was so on high on adrenaline that I just kept going.
0: Linda Wolf said she was at a protest in Manhattan when the incident happened. Video shows an ICE agent using mace on Wolf. She says it happened fast and that she got acute laryngitis from the mace. Homeland Security claims protesters were impeding their work. A North Carolina woman is facing charges in connection with an alleged murder-for-hire plot.
6: Investigators say Shelley Owensby paid to have her ex-girlfriend's new partner killed and her ex-girlfriend kidnapped. She even allegedly made a $500 down payment to demonstrate that she was serious about the plan, but she made that deposit to an informant. Deputies say an undercover officer spoke with Owensby by phone and met her in person before arresting her. Lawyers for Owensby say she was induced to commit the crimes by the police. Mike Dubusky, ABC News.
0: The NFL has suspended 4 players for violating league policy, most notably Atlanta Falcons defensive end James Pierce Jr., who was suspended for 8 games. Pierce was arrested in February following an alleged domestic dispute with a former girlfriend. He was seen on police body camera allegedly trying to flee from officers. Pierce later agreed to a pretrial intervention program to avoid a trial. I'm Dave Packer, ABC News.
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8: Your Weather Command forecast. Tonight, partly cloudy in the evening, then mostly cloudy with a 20% chance of rain showers after midnight. Patchy fog after midnight with lows in the upper 40s, east winds up to 10 miles per hour. Tomorrow, mostly sunny, patchy fog in the morning, slight chance of rain showers in the morning, then slight chance of thunderstorms in the afternoon. Highs in the lower 80s, southeast winds up to 5 miles per hour, shifting to the west in the afternoon.
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0: Located in the heart of dinosaur country, the Great Plains Dinosaur Museum in Malta features many fossils, including plant invertebrates, fish, turtles, crocodiles, and a variety of Jurassic and Cretaceous dinosaur species. Among the dinosaur fossils are Triceratops, Stegoceras, Camaraceras, a horned dinosaur called Malthaceratops, and new and yet unnamed species of raptor dinosaur and several remarkably preserved Hadrosaurs, including juvenile and adult specimen. The most recognized exhibit is that of Leonardo, a mummified duckbill, Broccola ophoceras, candensis. Field digs and educational programs are offered for adults and children through the summer. 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
2: I'm Ed Mankin. The NFL's preseason continues. The Vikings defeated the Giants, but suffered a more important loss. Linebacker Jamal Adams was carted to the locker room with a right knee injury. Coach Kevin O'Connell said afterwards that the injury does not look good. The Rams defeated the Chiefs as Matthew Stafford and Patrick Mahomes both had the day off. Ty Simpson went 21 of 25 in his Rams debut for 190 yards and also threw two touchdown passes. Meanwhile, Josh Allen did not get the day off in Buffalo.
3: Allen back under center, first and goal from the 9. Late motion from Palmer, fakes the handoff, rolling right, pressure coming, Allen avoids the pressure, throws, looking in the end zone to Keon Coleman for the touchdown! Agent Zero with a 9-yard touchdown reception for the first touchdown in Highmark Stadium history.
2: That call from 97 Rock as the Bills beat the Panthers 29-14. Allen played two series and went 6 for 8 for 111 yards and also threw that touchdown pass. The quarterback competition continued with the Browns in a blowout loss to the Bears. Deshaun Watson went 11 for 15 for 126 yards. Meanwhile, Shedeur Sanders went 6 for 11 for 79 yards and also threw an interception. Sanders is scheduled to start next week's preseason game. Also, the Jaguars defeated the Saints 24-20. According to ESPN's Adam Schefter, three-time Pro Bowl quarterback Devin Witherspoon and the Seattle Seahawks have reached an agreement on a 4-year, $132 million extension. In baseball, it was quite a debut for the Cardinals' Joshua Baez. The rookie hit 3 home runs as the Cubs lost to the Cardinals 8-4. The White Sox beat the Tigers 4-3 to stretch their lead in the American League Central. The Blue Jays beat the Yankees 4-1, Mets over the Nationals 5-4.
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4: Here is an extended look at your Weather Command forecast. Tonight, partly cloudy in the evening, then mostly cloudy with a 20% chance of rain showers after midnight. Patchy fog after midnight with lows in the upper 40s, east winds up to 10 miles per hour. Tomorrow, mostly sunny, patchy fog in the morning, slight chance of rain showers in the morning, then slight chance of thunderstorms in the afternoon. Highs in the lower 80s, southeast winds up to 5 miles per hour, shifting to the west in the afternoon. Chance of precipitation, 20%. Tomorrow night, mostly cloudy with a chance of rain showers and slight chance of thunderstorms in the evening, then partly cloudy with slight chance of thunderstorms after midnight. Patchy smoke through the night, lows around 50, northwest winds up to 10 miles per hour. Chance of precipitation, 30%. Monday, partly sunny, a 20% chance of rain showers in the afternoon, highs in the upper 70s.
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1: United States Customs and Border Patrol have released their drug seizure statistics for July 2026. Seizures of cocaine, methamphetamine, heroin, fentanyl, and marijuana combined by weight increased to 26% from July of 2024. CBP has seized 54% more drugs this fiscal year through July than it seized during the same period of the fiscal year 2024. Fentanyl seizures increased by 3% from June 2026, with 1,054 pounds seized by July of 2026. Heroin seizures increased 20% from June, with 79 pounds seized in July 2026. In an interview with New Media Broadcasters, City of Havre Public Works Director Trevor Moore told us about the City Council meeting on Monday night.
2: The August 17th meeting will be at 7 p.m. in the City Hall Chambers, and one of the topics will be the beginning of the city budget process and the approval process and just the discussion on the upcoming year's budget.
1: You can find the agenda for Monday night's Havre City Council meeting at www.ci.havre.mt.us.
3: The United States Justice Department announced on Friday that a federal court has entered a stipulated order against Amazon.com in a case investigated and referred to the department by the Federal Trade Commission. The order resolves allegations that Amazon violated the Fair Credit Reporting Act, and it requires Amazon to pay a $2.25 million civil penalty and follow practices that protect consumers whose identities have been stolen. In a complaint filed in the U.S. District Court for the District of Columbia, the government alleged that Amazon violated FCRA by failing to provide identity theft victims with requested records of transactions involving people believed to have fraudulently used those victims' identification and by failing to provide those records within 30 days of a request. This has been a production of New Media Broadcasters.
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5: From ABC News, I'm Dave Packer. Police arresting a 19-year-old in connection with a shooting early this morning on the campus of the University of Virginia. Earlier, police had said they were searching for multiple suspects. The shooting outside a dorm, leaving 5 injured. One of them a student. Michael Cooper is a student at VSU.
6: Ain't nowhere safe, I guess. Like, nowhere safe. Even on a college campus, nowhere is pretty much safe.
5: Just hours earlier, thousands of students had just moved in. A hurricane zeroing in on Hawaii. ABC's Melissa Adan reports from Hilo on Hurricane Lala.
7: Every island is under a flood watch, with the Big Island under a hurricane warning, and it could see up to 2 feet of rain. Maui could see up to 12 inches. All this coming amid peak tourist season. Over 200 flights canceled at airports across the Hawaiian Islands, stranding some visitors.
8: I was just hoping I'd be able to catch a flight home, but sadly it didn't end up working that way.
7: Local authorities say shelters are open and they are preparing for the worst.
5: A desperate search for survivors as the death toll rises in Indonesia after two powerful back-to-back earthquakes, killing at least 47 people, injuring more than 50 others.
9: The first quake, one of the largest to strike the region in years, a 7.7 magnitude off the island of Flores, hit just before 6 a.m. local time. Buildings collapsing, homes crumbling, people rushing out of buildings to find safety. Terrified, the injured arrive at this makeshift hospital for medical help.
5: ABC's Lama Hassan. The second earthquake registered at 6.9 in western Sumatra. In the Middle East, at least 11 people dead, including 3 children, and 19 others are injured after Israeli strikes on 2 towns in southern Lebanon, according to Lebanon's Ministry of Health. It's the deadliest attack since a truce between Israel and Hezbollah went into effect less than 2 months ago. Israel's prime minister's office says the strikes were in response to an attack from Hezbollah inside the security zone that injured three IDF soldiers. You're listening to ABC News.
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7: Here is an extended look at your Weather Command forecast. Tonight, partly cloudy in the evening, then mostly cloudy with a 20% chance of rain showers after midnight. Patchy fog after midnight with lows in the upper 40s, east winds up to 10 miles per hour. Tomorrow, mostly sunny, patchy fog in the morning, slight chance of rain showers in the morning, then slight chance of thunderstorms in the afternoon. Highs in the lower 80s, southeast winds up to 5 miles per hour, shifting to the west in the afternoon. Chance of precipitation, 20%. Tomorrow night, mostly cloudy with a chance of rain showers and slight chance of thunderstorms in the evening, then partly cloudy with slight chance of thunderstorms after midnight. Patchy smoke through the night, lows around 50, northwest winds up to 10 miles per hour. Chance of precipitation, 30%. Monday, partly sunny, a 20% chance of rain showers in the afternoon, highs in the upper 70s.
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1: A third-year medical student is back in Havre and back at Northern Montana Hospital, completing the first of his clinical rotations required to finish his medical degree. Spencer O'Bresley, a 2014 graduate of Havre High School, is a third-year student at Toro College of Osteopathic Medicine in Great Falls. He said he is excited to complete his elective clinical rotation back in Havre at the hospital where he was born and is learning a lot while working with Dr. Cameron Scranton during the rotation. Quote, "This is the best thing about following Dr. Scranton around, getting to see what it's like here in Havre. Every day is a little bit different." End quote. O'Bresley said he is planning to go into family medicine and obstetrics. Dr. Scranton said that once a medical student reaches their third year, they begin clinical rotations, which are graded components of their formal education. Students go to hospitals and spend several weeks working with doctors and learning how to apply what they have learned so far in medical school.
2: A Hardin man who had downloaded child sexual abuse material was sentenced Thursday to 4 years and 9 months in prison, followed by 8 years of supervised release, acting U.S. Attorney Mark Steger-Smith said. He was also ordered to pay a total of $10,100 in special assessments. Randall Allen Flatlip, 36 years of age, pleaded guilty in April earlier this year to one count of possessing child pornography. The government alleged in court documents that a cyber tip in July of 2022 alerted authorities that Flatlip, who was living in Hardin, had downloaded a video depicting a child under 12 engaged in sexually explicit conduct. Investigators received a search warrant for Flatlip's email where they learned multiple images and videos had been deleted prior to the search. Investigators interviewed a former roommate who said she once saw Flatlip watching child sexual abuse material on a mobile tablet. This has been a production of New Media Broadcasters.
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5: From ABC News, I'm Dave Packer. Tens of thousands without power across the Big Island of Hawaii as Hurricane Lala brings wind-toppled trees and knocks down multiple poles and structures along a 42-mile span of transmission lines. ABC meteorologist Nico Kazuri is tracking the storm.
6: It's not a direct hit. It's actually the rain bands that are hitting the Big Island right now and the outer rain bands that are hitting the other islands. So this will continue at least for the next few days as it continues its track further southwest through the ocean. But we're talking about some wind speeds anywhere up to 75 miles per hour. Again, this will weaken because it has made landfalls.
5: The National Hurricane Center says the Big Island saw a foot of rain in 12 hours. Heavy rains in the Midwest causing floods and damage. The ground so saturated that any heavy downpours could lead to additional rounds of life-threatening flash flooding right through the weekend. Police arresting a 19-year-old in connection with the shooting early this morning on the campus of the University of Virginia. Chesterfield County Police confirmed that he's not a Virginia State student. They say Cameron Harris was found hiding in a closet on campus. Earlier, police had said they were searching for multiple suspects. Five people were shot outside the university's residence halls this morning. One of the injuries is said to be critical. In Afghanistan, the Taliban is marking 5 years back in power, celebrations of that milestone as aid groups are warning of a growing crisis. USS Lincoln out to sea more than 9 months now and reports of stress and exhaustion.
7: But for a brief stop in Oman last month, the crew of the aircraft carrier, the USS Abraham Lincoln, hasn't seen a port of call since the ship left Guam last December, a record stretch at sea. The Navy's top civilian saying there have been a small number of mental health cases reported among the thousands of sailors and Marines on board. One sailor who went overboard was recovered earlier this month. The Military Times reports others have attempted to leap off the ship.
5: That's ABC's Stephen Portnoy. 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
5: An ICE protester in New York says she's filing a lawsuit against the Department of Homeland Security after she was maced by agents.
11: They maced me

0: Kim Cripps at Havre Highline Realty hopes you find some time to take in some of this week's Choteau County Fair in Fort Benton. From the Sheep Dash for Cash, Tractor Pull and Demolition Derby to the exhibits, food booths, Kid Adventure Zone, and 4-H and FFA Livestock Sale, the Choteau County Fair shows what communities can do when they work together. When it's time to buy or sell a house, farm, or ranch, let Kim Cripps get to work for you. Have a great time at this week's Choteau County Fair, Thursday through Sunday in Fort Benton.
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6: Are you looking for a home in a small town with a bank, hospital, grocery store, two restaurants, coffee shop, K-12 schools? 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

0: head to the Harlem Public Library for Lego Club, Thursdays at 4 p.m. For all ages, children 5 and under must be accompanied by an adult, and join them on Friday at 10 a.m. for story time for children ages 1 to 5 and their parents or caregivers, the time for them to read, sing, talk, write, and play.
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9: Here's your local weekend sports update. Like many college programs, Montana State University Northern Skylights Volleyball is forced to replace key contributors after losing six players to graduation and transfers. Head coach of Skylights Volleyball, Jerry Wagner, has reloaded his roster for the fast-approaching season. At Frontier Conference Media Days last week, Wagner said he loves the culture his program maintains despite the turnover.
10: We've created a culture here. We had some people graduate, but together, this team was such a team and created such a culture that we're going to be able to incorporate in. We're going to have six new players to the program, four freshmen, two junior college kids. And I feel like the culture's so strong, I feel great about it.
9: The Skylights' biggest returner is graduate student Josie Hassler, who had 223 kills and 393 digs last season. The four freshmen are Katie Bilden, Callie Case, Michaela Ramsey, and Holly Newman. The two transfers are Kendall Scheffelmere from Dawson Community College and Cambria Malloy out of Eastern Arizona College. Northern's alumni volleyball match will take place Saturday, August 15th at 12 p.m. The Skylights begin their season on Thursday, August 20th in Butte against Williams Baptist College at 4 p.m. It was a season to remember for the Havre North Stars and first-year head coach Ben Mader. One of the biggest challenges Mader faced throughout his first season at the helm was managing a roster while keeping players prepared to step onto the field when their number was called.
11: Having to deal without players and making sure that everybody is ready to take the field when we need them to. And we did an okay job with that towards the end, but there was some little bit of jitters, but they came through and handled their business.
9: After navigating those challenges, Mader reflected on what made his first season as head coach especially rewarding. For him, it went beyond what happened between the lines.
11: I'd say just getting to know the boys, because they're all different, and they're all a really good group of boys. But I'd say the most fun part is just seeing them together and doing their thing on and off the field.
9: With a successful first season in the books, the North Stars and Mader will look to carry the energy, chemistry, and momentum they built this year into the next season. For your weekend sports update, I'm Evan Suarez with New Media Broadcasters. Here is an extended look at your Weather Command forecast. Tonight, partly cloudy in the evening, then mostly cloudy with a 20% chance of rain showers after midnight. Patchy fog after midnight with lows in the upper 40s, east winds up to 10 miles per hour. Tomorrow, mostly sunny, patchy fog in the morning, slight chance of rain showers in the morning, then slight chance of thunderstorms in the afternoon. Highs in the lower 80s, southeast winds up to 5 miles per hour, shifting to the west in the afternoon. Chance of precipitation, 20%. Tomorrow night, mostly cloudy with a chance of rain showers and slight chance of thunderstorms in the evening, then partly cloudy with slight chance of thunderstorms after midnight. Patchy smoke through the night, lows around 50, northwest winds up to 10 miles per hour. Chance of precipitation, 30%. Monday, partly sunny, a 20% chance of rain showers in the afternoon, highs in the upper 70s.

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1: In an interview with New Media Broadcasters, City of Havre Public Works Director Trevor Moore told us about the City Council meeting on Monday night.
2: The August 17th meeting will be at 7 p.m. in the City Hall Chambers, and one of the topics will be the beginning of the city budget process and the approval process and just the discussion on the upcoming year's budget.
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3: Governor Greg Gianforte this week recognized 12 Montana veterans with the 2025 Montana Governor's Veteran Commendation as part of his 56-county tour during ceremonies held in Lincoln, Ravalli, and Missoula counties. The Montana Governor's Veteran Commendation recognizes veterans who have honorably served in uniform and continue making meaningful contributions to their communities. Since 2021, more than 170 Montana veterans have received this honor. Quote, Montana's veterans represent the very best of our state, Governor Gianforte said. Quote, their service to our nation didn't end when they took off the uniform. These men and women continue serving their neighbors, mentoring the next generation, and strengthening communities across Montana. It's an honor to recognize their extraordinary contributions. End quote. Montana Fish, Wildlife, and Parks released the proposed 2027 through 2030 statewide fisheries management plan and associated environmental assessment for public review and comment. FWP will host a meeting at the Billings Public Library Community Room on Tuesday, August 18th at 6 p.m. to discuss updates to the plan. The plan, which is updated every 4 years, identifies statewide fisheries management goals, priorities, and strategies intended to sustain and enhance Montana fisheries and angling opportunities. Regular updates to the plan allow FWP staff to address emerging management priorities, incorporate new population trend data and other information, revise conservation strategies as needed, and respond to changing fish populations and habitat conditions. This has been a production of New Media Broadcasters.
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6: From ABC News, I'm Dave Packer. Bands from Hurricane Lala lashing Hawaii's Big Island, power out to tens of thousands, homes damaged. A shelter-in-place order issued by Governor Josh Green. ABC meteorologist Nico Cesori is tracking the storm.
7: It's these outer rain bands that are just hammering the islands, bringing up to 2 feet of rain. Now, we're not talking about extremely heavy rain all at once, but the south and southeast portion of the island are going to be under a flash flood warning. So it will continue to weaken, but that doesn't mean that the storm couldn't re-intensify again because these hurricanes, they just have a mind of their own.
6: And in Indiana, flash flooding is leading to dozens of water rescues. Officials in Indianapolis say 38 people were rescued and about 400 people evacuated. They say the city hasn't seen a flooding event like this in over 30 years, and the White River reaching a record-breaking 24 feet. The death toll is rising in Indonesia after two powerful earthquakes. Rescuers now frantically searching for survivors. ABC's Lama Hassan.
8: Two back-to-back powerful earthquakes and several aftershocks hit Indonesia, killing at least 47 people and injuring more than 50 others. The agonizing search for survivors. Rescuers combing through the mountain of rubble, hoping for signs of life. But power outages are slowing down rescue efforts.
6: Police arresting a 19-year-old in connection with a shooting Saturday on the campus of the University of Virginia, just as students were arriving for the fall semester.
9: This shooting unfolded around 1:30 in the morning, specifically officials saying that it occurred near the sort of quad area and that when they responded, they found those five individuals shot outside of the residence halls. In terms of the conditions of those individuals, they say that four sustained non-life-threatening injuries. One of those individuals is in critical condition.
6: Chesterfield County Police confirmed the man in custody was found hiding in a closet on campus, not a student at the school. 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
6: The Weissman National Museum of American Jewish History in Philadelphia has been defaced again with anti-Semitic graffiti.
13: This is the second time in 1 year the museum was vandalized. Jewish leaders say they feel frustrated and violated as these anti-Semitic incidents continue. Philadelphia police say they have surveillance video of the suspect committing the crime and then jumping on a nearby train. If you have any information, you're asked to contact police.
6: That's ABC's Brianna

0: never say die!
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0: Here's your local weekend sports update. Like many college programs, Montana State University Northern Skylights Volleyball is forced to replace key contributors after losing six players to graduation and transfers. Head coach of Skylights Volleyball, Jerry Wagner, has reloaded his roster for the fast-approaching season. At Frontier Conference Media Days last week, Wagner said he loves the culture his program maintains despite the turnover.
1: We've created a culture here. We had some people graduate, but together, this team was such a team and created such a culture that we're going to be able to incorporate in. We're going to have six new players to the program, four freshmen, two junior college kids. And I feel like the culture's so strong, I feel great about it.
0: The Skylights' biggest returner is graduate student Josie Hassler, who had 223 kills and 393 digs last season. The four freshmen are Katie Bilden, Callie Case, Michaela Ramsey, and Holly Newman. The two transfers are Kendall Scheffelmeyer from Dawson Community College and Cambria Malloy out of Eastern Arizona College. Northern's alumni volleyball match will take place Saturday, August 15th at 12 p.m. The Skylights begin their season on Thursday, August 20th in Butte against Williams Baptist College at 4 p.m. It was a season to remember for the Havre North Stars and first-year head coach Ben Mader. One of the biggest challenges Mader faced throughout his first season at the helm was managing a roster while keeping players prepared to step onto the field when their number was called.
2: Having to deal without players and making sure that everybody is ready to take the field when we need them to. And we did an okay job with that towards the end, but there was a little bit of jitters, but they came through and handled their business.
0: After navigating those challenges, Mader reflected on what made his first season as head coach especially rewarding. For him, it went beyond what happened between the lines.
2: I'd say just getting to know the boys, because they're all different, and they're all a really good group of boys. But I'd say the most fun part is just seeing them together and doing their thing on and off the field.
0: With a successful first season in the books, the North Stars and Mader will look to carry the energy, chemistry, and momentum they built this year into the next season. For your weekend sports update, I'm Evan Suarez with New Media Broadcasters. Here is an extended look at your Weather Command forecast. Tonight, partly cloudy in the evening, then mostly cloudy with a 20% chance of rain showers after midnight. Patchy fog after midnight with lows in the upper 40s, east winds up to 10 miles per hour. Tomorrow, mostly sunny, patchy fog in the morning, slight chance of rain showers in the morning, then slight chance of thunderstorms in the afternoon. Highs in the lower 80s, southeast winds up to 5 miles per hour, shifting to the west in the afternoon. Chance of precipitation, 20%. Tomorrow night, mostly cloudy with a chance of rain showers and slight chance of thunderstorms in the evening, then partly cloudy with slight chance of thunderstorms after midnight. Patchy smoke through the night, lows around 50, northwest winds up to 10 miles per hour. Chance of precipitation, 30%. Monday, partly sunny, a 20% chance of rain showers in the afternoon, highs in the upper 70s.

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0: Here's your local weekend sports update. Like many college programs, Montana State University Northern Skylights Volleyball is forced to replace key contributors after losing six players to graduation and transfers. Head coach of Skylights Volleyball, Jerry Wagner, has reloaded his roster for the fast-approaching season. At Frontier Conference Media Days last week, Wagner said he loves the culture his program maintains despite the turnover.
1: We've created a culture here. We had some people graduate, but together, this team was such a team and created such a culture that we're going to be able to incorporate in. We're going to have six new players to the program, four freshmen, two junior college kids. And I feel like the culture's so strong, I feel great about it.
0: The Skylights' biggest returner is graduate student Josie Hassler, who had 223 kills and 393 digs last season. The four freshmen are Katie Bilden, Callie Case, Michaela Ramsey, and Holly Newman. The two transfers are Kendall Scheffelmere from Dawson Community College and Cambria Malloy out of Eastern Arizona College. Northern's alumni volleyball match will take place Saturday, August 15th at 12 p.m. The Skylights begin their season on Thursday, August 20th in Butte against Williams Baptist College at 4 p.m. It was a season to remember for the Havre North Stars and first-year head coach Ben Mader. One of the biggest challenges Mader faced throughout his first season at the helm was managing a roster while keeping players prepared to step onto the field when their number was called.
2: Having to deal without players and making sure that everybody is ready to take the field when we need them to. And we did an okay job with that towards the end, but there was a little bit of jitters, but they came through and handled their business.
0: After navigating those challenges, Mader reflected on what made his first season as head coach especially rewarding. For him, it went beyond what happened between the lines.
2: I'd say just getting to know the boys, because they're all different, and they're all a really good group of boys. But I'd say the most fun part is just seeing them together and doing their thing on and off the field.
0: With the successful first season in the books, the North Stars and Mader will look to carry the energy, chemistry, and momentum they built this year into the next season. For your weekend sports update, I'm Evan Suarez with New Media Broadcasters. Here is an extended look at your Weather Command forecast. Tonight, partly cloudy in the evening, then mostly cloudy with a 20% chance of rain showers after midnight. Patchy fog after midnight with lows in the upper 40s, east winds up to 10 miles per hour. Tomorrow, mostly sunny, patchy fog in the morning, slight chance of rain showers in the morning, then slight chance of thunderstorms in the afternoon. Highs in the lower 80s, southeast winds up to 5 miles per hour, shifting to the west in the afternoon. Chance of precipitation, 20%. Tomorrow night, mostly cloudy with a chance of rain showers and slight chance of thunderstorms in the evening, then partly cloudy with slight chance of thunderstorms after midnight. Patchy smoke through

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2: 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Good. 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

0: Here is an extended look at your Weather Command forecast. Tonight, partly cloudy in the evening, then mostly cloudy with a 20% chance of rain showers after midnight. Patchy fog after midnight with lows in the upper 40s, east winds up to 10 miles per hour. Tomorrow, mostly sunny, patchy fog in the morning, slight chance of rain showers in the morning, then slight chance of thunderstorms in the afternoon. Highs in the lower 80s, southeast winds up to 5 miles per hour, shifting to the west in the afternoon. Chance of precipitation, 20%. Tomorrow night, mostly cloudy with a chance of rain showers and slight chance of thunderstorms in the evening, then partly cloudy with slight chance of thunderstorms after midnight. Patchy smoke through the night, lows around 50, northwest winds up to 10 miles per hour. Chance of precipitation, 30%. Monday, partly sunny, a 20% chance of rain showers in the afternoon, highs in the upper 70s.
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0: Here is an extended look at your Weather Command forecast. Tonight, partly cloudy in the evening, then mostly cloudy with a 20% chance of rain showers after midnight. Patchy fog after midnight with lows in the upper 40s, east winds up to 10 miles per hour. Tomorrow, mostly sunny, patchy fog in the morning, slight chance of rain showers in the morning, then slight chance of thunderstorms in the afternoon. Highs in the lower 80s, southeast winds up to 5 miles per hour, shifting to the west in the afternoon. Chance of precipitation, 20%. Tomorrow night, mostly cloudy with a chance of rain showers and slight chance of thunderstorms in the evening, then partly cloudy with slight chance of thunderstorms after midnight. Patchy smoke through the night, lows around 50, northwest winds up to 10 miles per hour. Chance of precipitation, 30%. Monday, partly sunny, a 20% chance of rain showers in the afternoon, highs in the upper 70s.
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0: sunny, patchy fog in the morning, slight chance of rain showers in the morning, then slight chance of thunderstorms in the afternoon. Highs in the lower 80s, southeast winds up to 5 miles per hour, shifting to the west in the afternoon.
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0: Here is an extended look at your Weather Command forecast. Tonight, partly cloudy in the evening, then mostly cloudy with a 20% chance of rain showers after midnight. Patchy fog after midnight with lows in the upper 40s, east winds up to 10 miles per hour. Tomorrow, mostly sunny, patchy fog in the morning, slight chance of rain showers in the morning, then slight chance of thunderstorms in the afternoon. Highs in the lower 80s, southeast winds up to 5 miles per hour, shifting to the west in the afternoon. Chance of precipitation, 20%. Tomorrow night, mostly cloudy with a chance of rain showers and slight chance of thunderstorms in the evening, then partly cloudy with slight chance of thunderstorms after midnight. Patchy smoke through the night, lows around 50, northwest winds up to 10 miles per hour. Chance of precipitation, 30%. Monday, partly sunny, a 20% chance of rain showers in the afternoon, highs in the upper 70s.
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0: Cloudy with a 20% chance of rain showers after midnight. Patchy fog after midnight with lows in the upper 40s, east winds up to 10 miles per hour. Tomorrow, mostly sunny, patchy fog in the morning, slight chance of rain showers in the morning, then slight chance of thunderstorms in the afternoon. Highs in the lower 80s, southeast winds up to 5 miles per hour, shifting to the west in the afternoon.
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0: Here is an extended look at your Weather Command forecast. Tonight, partly cloudy in the evening, then mostly cloudy with a 20% chance of rain showers after midnight. Patchy fog after midnight with lows in the upper 40s, east winds up to 10 miles per hour. Tomorrow, mostly sunny, patchy fog in the morning, slight chance of rain showers in the morning, then slight chance of thunderstorms in the afternoon. Highs in the lower 80s, southeast winds up to 5 miles per hour, shifting to the west in the afternoon. Chance of precipitation, 20%. Tomorrow night, mostly cloudy with a chance of rain showers and slight chance of thunderstorms in the evening, then partly cloudy with slight chance of thunderstorms after midnight. Patchy smoke through the night, lows around 50, northwest winds up to 10 miles per hour. Chance of precipitation, 30%. Monday, partly sunny, a 20% chance of rain showers in the afternoon, highs in the upper 70s.
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Here is an extended look at your Weather Command forecast. Tonight, partly cloudy in the evening, then mostly cloudy with a 20% chance of rain showers after midnight. Patchy fog after midnight with lows in the upper 40s, east winds up to 10 miles per hour. Tomorrow,

0: Mostly sunny, patchy fog in the morning, slight chance of rain showers in the morning, then slight chance of thunderstorms in the afternoon. Highs in the lower 80s, southeast winds up to 5 miles per hour shifting to the west in the afternoon. Chance of precipitation 20%. Tomorrow night, mostly cloudy with a chance of rain showers and slight chance of thunderstorms in the evening, then partly cloudy with slight chance of thunderstorms after midnight. Patchy smoke through the night, lows around 50, northwest winds up to 10 miles per hour. Chance of precipitation 30%. Monday, partly sunny, a 20% chance of rain showers in the afternoon, highs in the upper 70s.
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1: And then
0: that train started coming.
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0: here's an extended look at your Weather Command forecast. Tonight, partly cloudy in the evening, then mostly cloudy with a 20% chance of rain showers after midnight. Patchy fog after midnight with lows in the upper 40s, east winds up to 10 miles per hour. Tomorrow, mostly sunny, patchy fog in the morning, slight chance of rain showers in the morning, then slight chance of thunderstorms in the afternoon. Highs in the lower 80s, southeast winds up to 5 miles per hour, shifting to the west in the afternoon. Chance of precipitation, 20%. Tomorrow night, mostly cloudy with a chance of rain showers and slight chance of thunderstorms in the evening, then partly cloudy with slight chance of thunderstorms after midnight. Patchy smoke through the night, lows around 50, northwest winds up to 10 miles per hour. Chance of precipitation, 30%. Monday, partly sunny, a 20% chance of rain showers in the afternoon, highs in the upper 70s.
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1: A third-year medical student is back in Havre and back at Northern Montana Hospital, completing the first of his clinical rotations required to finish his medical degree. Spencer O'Bresley, a 2014 graduate of Havre High School, is a third-year student at Toro College of Osteopathic Medicine in Great Falls. He said he is excited to complete his elective clinical rotation back in Havre at the hospital where he was born and is learning a lot while working with Dr. Cameron Scranton during the rotation. Quote, this is the best thing about

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0: 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Lunch will not be provided, but visitors are free to bring their own. All programs at the Haverhill County Library are free and open to the public.
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0: Here's your local weekend sports update. Like many college programs, Montana State University Northern Skylights Volleyball is forced to replace key contributors after losing six players to graduation and transfers. Head coach of Skylights Volleyball, Jerry Wagner, has reloaded his roster for the fast-approaching season. At Frontier Conference Media Days last week, Wagner said he loves the culture his program maintains despite the turnover.
1: We've created a culture here. We had some people graduate, but together, this team was such a team and created such a culture that we're going to be able to incorporate in

0: college kids, and I feel like the culture's so strong, I feel great about it.
1: The Skylight's biggest returner is graduate student Josie Hassler, who had 223 kills and 393 digs last season. The four freshmen are Katie Bilden, Callie Case, Michaela Ramsey, and Holly Newman. The two transfers are Kendall Scheffelmere from Dawson Community College and Cambria Malloy out of Eastern Arizona College. Northern's alumni volleyball match will take place Saturday, August 15th at 12 p.m. The Skylights begin their season on Thursday, August 20th in Butte against Williams Baptist College at 4 p.m. It was a season to remember for the Havre North Stars and first-year head coach Ben Mader. One of the biggest challenges Mader faced throughout his first season at the helm was managing a roster while keeping players prepared to step onto the field when their number was called.
2: Having to deal without players and making sure that everybody is ready to take the field when we need them to. And we did an okay job with that towards the end, but there was a little bit of jitters, but they came through and handled their business.
1: After navigating those challenges, Mader reflected on what made his first season as head coach especially rewarding. For him, it went beyond what happened between the lines.
2: I'd say just getting to know the boys, because they're all different, and they're all a really good group of boys. But I'd say the most fun part is just seeing them together and doing their thing on and off the field.
1: With a successful first season in the books, the North Stars and Mader will look to carry the energy, chemistry, and momentum they built this year into the next season. For your weekend sports update, I'm Evan Suarez with New Media Broadcasters.
3: Good morning, this is Chris Lewis. But it's not as good of a morning as it was an afternoon on Saturday for Cardinals rookie Joshua Baez. In his first career game, home runs in each of his first three career at-bats.
4: The pitch, a swing, and there's a drive, and that's hit well to right field. That's deep to right. That ball is gone. That ball is gone. Unbelievable. Three at-bats in the big leagues. Three home runs for Joshua Baez. A three-run lead for the Cardinals. He is homer to center, homer to left, homer to right. Oh, my goodness.
3: All warranted on the Cardinals radio network. First player in Major League Baseball history with three home runs in a Major League debut. And again, he did it in his first three career at-bats. Sensational, stunning. He talked about it with Cardinals TV after.
5: Josh Baez, what does this moment feel like for you?
6: It's unreal. I really can't put it into words, but it's honestly just a dream come true.
5: You've done something that has never been done before in the history of our sport, three home runs in your first three at-bats. How did you meet the moment today?
6: To be honest, I was just trying to stay calm and just trying to embrace it. And the only thing was just to have fun.
3: A night to remember. By the way, the Cardinals double up the Cubs 8-4. NFL preseason. Bears pound the Browns 34-10. Deshaun Watson played the first half for Cleveland, 11 for 15, 126 passing yards. Shedeur Sanders, a couple of drives in the second half, went 6 for 11. He threw for 79 yards. It had an INT. Bills in their first game at Highmark Stadium in the preseason. Josh Allen throws a touchdown. They beat the Panthers 29-14.
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3: 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Nobody thought they'd win against the Russians. 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
3: Yes! I just started jumping up and down in the booth. People had it on in their car. They're cheering. I'm cheering. Driver drops his money. I waved him through anyway. Picked it up later. You know, it felt like the whole country was in that booth with me.
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6: Here is an extended look at your Weather Command forecast. Tonight, partly cloudy in the evening, then mostly cloudy with a 20% chance of rain showers after midnight. Patchy fog after midnight with lows in the upper 40s, east winds up to 10 miles per hour. Tomorrow, mostly sunny, patchy fog in the morning, slight chance of rain showers in the morning, then slight chance of thunderstorms in the afternoon. Highs in the lower 80s, southeast winds up to 5 miles per hour, shifting to the west in the afternoon. Chance of precipitation, 20%. Tomorrow night, mostly cloudy with a chance of rain showers and slight chance of thunderstorms in the evening, then partly cloudy with slight chance of thunderstorms after midnight. Patchy smoke through the night, lows around 50, northwest winds up to 10 miles per hour. Chance of precipitation, 30%. Monday, partly sunny, a 20% chance of rain showers in the afternoon, highs in the upper 70s.
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0: Here's your local weekend sports update. Like many college programs, Montana State University Northern Skylights Volleyball is forced to replace key contributors after losing six players to graduation and transfers. Head coach of Skylights Volleyball, Jerry Wagner, has reloaded his roster for the fast approaching season. At Frontier Conference Media Days last week, Wagner said he loves the culture his program maintains despite the turnover.
1: We've created a culture here. We had some people graduate, but together, this team was such a team and created such a culture that we're going to be able to incorporate in. We're going to have six new players.

0: two junior college kids, and I feel like the culture's so strong, I feel great about it.
1: The Skylight's biggest returner is graduate student Josie Hassler, who had 223 kills and 393 digs last season. The four freshmen are Katie Bilden, Callie Case, Michaela Ramsey, and Holly Newman. The two transfers are Kendall Scheffelmeer from Dawson Community College and Cambria Malloy out of Eastern Arizona College. Northern's alumni volleyball match will take place Saturday, August 15th at 12 p.m. The Skylights begin their season on Thursday, August 20th in Butte against Williams Baptist College at 4 p.m. It was a season to remember for the Havre North Stars and first-year head coach Ben Mader. One of the biggest challenges Mader faced throughout his first season at the helm was managing a roster while keeping players prepared to step onto the field when their number was called.
2: Having to deal without players and making sure that everybody is ready to take the field when we need them to. And we did an okay job with that towards the end, but there was a little bit of jitters, but they came through and handled their business.
1: After navigating those challenges, Mader reflected on what made his first season as head coach especially rewarding. For him, it went beyond what happened between the lines.
2: I'd say just getting to know the boys, because they're all different, and they're all a really good group of boys. But I'd say the most fun part is just seeing them together and doing their thing on and off the field.
1: With a successful first season in the books, the North Stars and Mader will look to carry the energy, chemistry, and momentum they built this year into the next season. For your weekend sports update, I'm Evan Suarez with New Media Broadcasters.
3: Good morning, this is Chris Lewis. But it's not as good of a morning as it was an afternoon on Saturday for Cardinals rookie Joshua Baez. In his first career game, home runs in each of his first three career at-bats.
4: The pitch, a swing, and there's a drive, and that's hit well to right field. That's deep to right. That ball is gone. That ball is gone. Unbelievable. Three at-bats in the big leagues. Three home runs for Joshua Baez. A three-run lead for the Cardinals. He is homer to center, homer to left, homer to right. Oh, my goodness.
3: All warranted on the Cardinals radio network. First player in Major League Baseball history with three home runs in a Major League debut. And again, he did it in his first three career at-bats. Sensational, stunning. He talked about it with Cardinals TV after.
5: Josh Baez, what does this moment feel like for you?
6: It's unreal. I really can't put it into words, but it's honestly just a dream come true.
5: You've done something that has never been done before in the history of our sport, three home runs in your first three at-bats. How did you meet the moment today?
6: To be honest, I was just trying to stay calm and, just trying to, embrace it. The only thing was just to have fun.
3: A night to remember. By the way, the Cardinals double up the Cubs 8-4. NFL preseason. Bears pound the Browns 34-10. Deshaun Watson played the first half for Cleveland, 11 for 15, 126 passing yards. Shedeur Sanders, a couple of drives in the second half, went 6 for 11. He threw for 79 yards. It had an INT. Bills in their first game at Highmark Stadium in the preseason. Josh Allen throws a touchdown. They beat the Panthers 29-14.
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0: Kim Cripps at Haver Highline Realty hopes you find some time to take in some of this week's Choteau County Fair in Fort Benton. From the Sheep Dash for Cash, Tractor Pull and Demolition Derby to the exhibits, food booths, Kid Adventure Zone, and 4-H and FFA Livestock Sale, the Choteau County Fair shows what communities can do when they work together. 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Have a great time at this week's Choteau County Fair, Thursday through Sunday in Fort Benton.
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5: And now, an extended look at your Weather Command forecast. Today should be mostly sunny, with fog early in the morning, a slight chance of rain in the morning as well, and a chance it becomes thunderstorms in the afternoon. Highs in the lower 80s, south winds up to 10 miles an hour, shifting to the west with gusts to around 25 in the afternoon. Tonight should be mostly cloudy, with a 30% chance of rain, and a chance it becomes thunderstorms later tonight as well. Lows in the lower 50s, northwest winds up to 10 miles an hour, gusting up to 25 in the evening. Monday should be partly sunny in the morning, then cloudy with a 50% chance of rain and a slight chance of becoming thunderstorms in the afternoon. Highs in the upper 70s, north winds up to 5 miles an hour. Monday night should be mostly cloudy, a slight chance of thunderstorms in the evening, lows around 50, and northeast winds up to 5 miles an hour. Tuesday should be mostly sunny, highs around 80, northeast winds up to 5 miles an hour.
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1: The Phillips County Farm Services Agency office says that due to recent changes in drought criteria, Phillips County is now eligible for one monthly LFP payment for forage losses due to drought. Producers interested in applying will need to submit livestock numbers to their office, along with any updated livestock or land leases to initiate the application process. They also reminded producers that the deadline to obtain NAP insurance coverage for grazing, perennial, mixed forage, and fall seeded crops is September 30th, later this year, for the 2027 crop year. Please remember certain programs require insurance to be obtained in subsequent crop years as a condition of program payment issuance. Contact the Phillips County FSA office for more details or if you have any questions.
2: Montana Republican United States Congressman Troy Downing joined members of the Dry Redwater Regional Water Authority Board in Sydney to discuss progress on H.R. 8745, his legislation to authorize construction of the Dry Redwater Rural Water System. H.R. 8745 would authorize construction of the Dry Redwater Rural Water System, which serves communities in Dawson, Garfield, Macomb, Prairie, and Richland counties. These areas have historically faced poor water quality. The proposed system would include a water treatment plant, more than 1,300 miles of pipeline, 116 miles of electrical lines, 12 pump stations, and 6 storage tanks. University of Montana President Dr. Jeremiah Shin will present his first State of the University Friday, August 21st, at the Montana Theater in the Performing Arts and Radio and Television Center building. Doors open at 8 a.m. and the event will begin at 8:30. The address will be followed by a reception. A live stream will also be available on YouTube for those unavailable to attend in person. Shin took the university's helm on July 1st as UM's 20th president.
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0: Here's your local weekend sports update. Like many college programs, Montana State University Northern Skylights Volleyball is forced to replace key contributors after losing six players to graduation and transfers. Head coach of Skylights Volleyball, Jerry Wagner, has reloaded his roster for the fast-approaching season. At Frontier Conference Media Days last week, Wagner said he loves the culture his program maintains despite the turnover.
1: We've created a culture here. We had some people graduate, but together, this team was such a team and created such a culture that we're going to be able to incorporate in. We're going to have six new players to the program, four freshmen, two junior college kids. And I feel like the culture's so strong, I feel great about it.
0: The Skylights' biggest returner is graduate student Josie Hassler, who had 223 kills and 393 digs last season. The four freshmen are Katie Bilden, Callie Case, Michaela Ramsey, and Holly Newman. The two transfers are Kendall Scheffelmere from Dawson Community College and Cambria Malloy out of Eastern Arizona College. Northern's alumni volleyball match will take place Saturday, August 15th at 12 p.m. The Skylights begin their season on Thursday, August 20th in Butte against Williams Baptist College at 4 p.m. It was a season to remember for the Havre North Stars and first-year head coach Ben Mader. One of the biggest challenges Mader faced throughout his first season at the helm was managing a roster while keeping players prepared to step onto the field when their number was called.
2: Having to deal without players and making sure that everybody is ready to take the field when we need them to. And we did an okay job with that towards the end, but there was a little bit of jitters, but they came through and handled their business.
0: After navigating those challenges, Mader reflected on what made his first season as head coach especially rewarding. For him, it went beyond what happened between the lines.
2: I'd say just getting to know the boys, because they're all different, and they're all a really good group of boys, but I'd say the most fun part is just seeing them together and doing their thing on and off the field.
0: With a successful first season in the books, the North Stars and Mader will look to carry the energy, chemistry, and momentum they built this year into the next season. For your weekend sports update, I'm Evan Suarez with New Media Broadcasters.
3: Good morning, this is Chris Lewis. But it's not as good of a morning as it was an afternoon on Saturday for Cardinals rookie Joshua Baez. In his first career game, home runs in each of his first three career at-bats.
4: The pitch, a swing, and there's a drive, and that's hit well to right field. That's deep to right. That ball is gone. That ball is gone. Unbelievable. Three at-bats in the big leagues. Three home runs for Joshua Baez. A three-run lead for the Cardinals. He is homer to center, homer to left, homer to right. Oh, my goodness.
3: All warranted on the Cardinals radio network. First player in Major League Baseball history with three home runs in a Major League debut. And again, he did it in his first three career at-bats. Sensational, stunning. He talked about it with Cardinals TV after.
5: Josh Baez, what does this moment feel like for you?
6: It's unreal. I really can't put it into words, but it's honestly just a dream come true.
5: You've done something that has never been done before in the history of our sport, three home runs in your first three at-bats. How did you meet the moment today?
6: To be honest, I was just trying to stay calm and just trying to embrace it. And the only thing was just to have fun.
3: A night to remember. By the way, the Cardinals double up the Cubs 8-4. NFL preseason. Bears pound the Browns 34-10. Deshaun Watson played the first half for Cleveland, 11 for 15, 126 passing yards. Shedeur Sanders, a couple of drives in the second half, went 6 for 11. He threw for 79 yards. It had an INT. Bills in their

0: Kim Cripps at Haver Highline Realty hopes you find some time to take in some of this week's Choteau County Fair in Fort Benton. From the Sheep Dash for Cash, Tractor Pull and Demolition Derby to the exhibits, food booths, Kid Adventure Zone, and 4-H and FFA Livestock Sale, the Choteau County Fair shows what communities can do when they work together. When it's time to buy or sell a house, farm, or ranch, let Kim Cripps get to work for you. Have a great time at this week's Choteau County Fair, Thursday through Sunday in Fort Benton.
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1: And now, your local road conditions as reported by the Montana Department of Transportation. No precipitation is expected this morning outside of the West Haver area, seeing thunderstorms develop. Negligible winds are going to be hovering between 5 and 7 miles per hour, and there's various construction still ongoing throughout the region. For example, the 191 from mile marker 86 to 88.5 south of the Missouri River has road work with mill and overlay on bridge decks, new joints, and new paved approaches to Fred Robinson Bridge and Armills Creek Bridge. The 87 from mile marker 95 to 96.5 and from mile marker 105 to 107.5 between Lewistown and Grass Range has road work with bridge deck repair and resurfacing. And now, an extended look at your Weather Command forecast. Today should be mostly sunny, with fog early in the morning, a slight chance of rain in the morning as well, and a chance it becomes thunderstorms in the afternoon. Highs in the lower 80s, south winds up to 10 miles an hour, shifting to the west with gusts to around 25 in the afternoon. Tonight should be mostly cloudy, with a 30% chance of rain, and a chance it becomes thunderstorms later tonight as well. Lows in the lower 50s, northwest winds up to 10 miles an hour, gusting up to 25 in the evening. Monday should be partly sunny in the morning, then cloudy with a 50% chance of rain and a slight chance of becoming thunderstorms in the afternoon. Highs in the upper 70s, north winds up to 5 miles an hour. Monday night should be mostly cloudy, a slight chance of thunderstorms in the evening, lows around 50, and northeast winds up to 5 miles an hour. Tuesday should be mostly sunny, highs around 80, northeast winds up to 5 miles an hour.
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2: 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It's the best way to stay current on news, weather, and funeral announcements, Montana at Noon.
3: From ABC News, I'm Brian Clark. The acting Secretary of the Navy said in a statement, "War is hell," and he also added, "The deployments are hard." That was his response to comments about conditions aboard the USS Abraham Lincoln. The aircraft carrier has not been in port for 9 months. Retired Admiral Mike Mullen, the former chair of the Joint Chiefs of Staff, tells ABC's This Week.
4: It's significant and it's tough. Those deployments are very, very difficult. Historically, we've been able to typically go to a port to take a break, do maintenance, and then come back online, even back in Vietnam.
3: Senator Ruben Gallego of Arizona, a Democrat who served in the Marines in Iraq, says this reflects a lack of planning by the Trump administration.
5: They were basically trying and hoping that this war would end up just like the war in Venezuela, and our men and women are now suffering the consequences of that.
3: A Trump family crypto business got clearance to start a bank.
6: The Trump-linked crypto venture World Liberty Trust has received conditional approval to establish a bank charter from a Trump-appointed national bank regulator. The move could allow the president's family to make more money from a growing part of the cryptocurrency market and is the first time in U.S. history that a company owned by the sitting president's family has been granted bank status. There's outrage from Democrats, ranking member of the Senate Banking Committee, Senator Elizabeth Warren, describing the decision as, quote, the most brazen act of self-dealing our financial system has ever seen. Dave Packer, ABC News.
3: Hawaii remains under a tropical storm warning after Lala weakened into a tropical storm. There are over 133,000 power outages. One person was killed. Four others, including a four-year-old, were hurt in a shooting at a park in Lexington, Kentucky. Police Chief Lawrence Weather says they're looking for suspects.
7: If you know something, you know some people that are kind of like angry at each other or arguing back and forth, please let us know. Let somebody know.
3: You're listening to A.
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3: Authorities in California arrested two people following an investigation that uncovered more than 80 pounds of stolen mail from across the Bay Area. ABC's Tiffany Liu has the details.
11: The Sunnyvale Department of Public Safety was tipped off by the U.S. Postal Inspection Service. At one house, investigators say they found 100 pieces of stolen mail, burglary tools, and USPS mailbox locks. At a second house, they recovered more than 80 pounds of mail, tools, and suspected meth. Checks, credit cards, and other personal information were also found. The stolen mail was connected to dozens of community mailboxes in Sunnyvale, San Jose, Mountain View, Menlo Park, Sausalito, and Oakland.
3: A 19-year-old man's in custody after five people were shot on the campus of Virginia State University early Saturday. Julia Broberg is with affiliate WRIC.
12: Five people with gunshot wounds. Witnesses say groups of people were gathered in a parking lot near the quad annexes before the shooting. Student Miranda Mitchell was there at the time of the incident. She says she saw two groups of people interacting before things escalated.
13: I started running. I ran by Wyden Hall. And I ran to the back. I'm trying to look for my friends. I'm hiding behind a trash can.
12: Leaving cups and food behind as they fled. One victim is in critical condition. The other four sustaining non-life-threatening injuries.
3: Ginny Lou the Pug was crowned the world's ugliest dog at the 50th ugliest dog competition in Santa Rosa, California. I'm Brian Clark, AB.
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0: And now your Weather Command forecast. Today should be mostly sunny, with patchy fog in the morning and an overall precipitation chance of 20%, with a chance that it becomes thunderstorms late into the afternoon. Highs in the lower 80s, south winds up to 10 miles an hour, shifting to the west with gusts to around 25 in the afternoon. Tonight should be mostly cloudy, with a 30% chance of precipitation and a chance it becomes thunderstorms as well, lows in the lower 50s.

0: 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That's 406-945-2027.
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1: Here's your local weekend sports update. Like many college programs, Montana State University Northern Skylights Volleyball is forced to replace key contributors after losing six players to graduation and transfers. Head coach of Skylights Volleyball, Jerry Wagner, has reloaded his roster for the fast-approaching season. At Frontier Conference Media Days last week, Wagner said he loves the culture his program maintains despite the turnover.
2: We've created a culture here. We had some people graduate, but together, this team was such a team and created such a culture that we're going to be able to incorporate in. We're going to have six new players to the program, four freshmen, two junior college kids. And I feel like the culture's so strong, I feel great about it.
1: The Skylights' biggest returner is graduate student Josie Hassler, who had 223 kills and 393 digs last season. The four freshmen are Katie Bilden, Callie Case, Michaela Ramsey, and Holly Newman. The two transfers are Kendall Scheffelmeyer from Dawson Community College and Cambria Malloy out of Eastern Arizona College. Northern's alumni volleyball match will take place Saturday, August 15th at 12 p.m. The Skylights begin their season on Thursday, August 20th in Butte against Williams Baptist College at 4 p.m. It was a season to remember for the Havre North Stars and first-year head coach Ben Mader. One of the biggest challenges Mader faced throughout his first season at the helm was managing a roster while keeping players prepared to step onto the field when their number was called.
3: Having to deal without players and making sure that everybody is ready to take the field when we need them to. And we did an okay job with that towards the end, but there was a little bit of jitters, but they came through and handled their business.
1: After navigating those challenges, Mader reflected on what made his first season as head coach especially rewarding. For him, it went beyond what happened between the lines.
3: I'd say just getting to know the boys, because they're all different, and they're all a really good group of boys. But I'd say the most fun part is just seeing them together and doing their thing on and off the field.
1: With a successful first season in the books, the North Stars and Mader will look to carry the energy, chemistry, and momentum they built this year into the next season. For your weekend sports update, I'm Evan Suarez with New Media Broadcasters.
4: Good morning, this is Chris Lewis. But it's not as good of a morning as it was an afternoon on Saturday for Cardinals rookie Joshua Baez. In his first career game, home runs in each of his first three career at-bats.
5: The pitch, a swing, and there's a drive, and that's hit well to right field. That's deep to right. That ball is gone. That ball is gone. Unbelievable. Three at-bats in the big leagues. Three home runs for Joshua Baez. A three-run lead for the Cardinals. He is homer to center, homer to left, homer to right. Oh, my goodness.
4: All warranted on the Cardinals radio network. First player in Major League Baseball history with three home runs in a Major League debut. And again, he did it in his first three career at-bats. Sensational, stunning. He talked about it with Cardinals TV after.
6: Josh Baez, what does this moment feel like for you?
7: It's unreal. I really can't put it into words, but it's honestly just a dream come true.
6: You've done something that has never been done before in the history of our sport, three home runs in your first three at-bats. How did you meet the moment today?
7: To be honest, I was just trying to stay calm and just trying to embrace it. And the only thing was just to have fun.
4: A night to remember. By the way, the Cardinals double up the Cubs 8-4. NFL preseason. Bears pound the Browns 34-10. Deshaun Watson played the first half for Cleveland, 11 for 15, 126 passing yards. Shedeur Sanders, a couple of drives in the second half, went 6 for 11. He threw for 79 yards. It had an INT. Bills in their first game at Highmark Stadium in the preseason. Josh Allen throws a touchdown. They beat the Panthers 29-14. 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
9: And now, an extended look at your Weather Command forecast. Today should be mostly sunny, with fog early in the morning, a slight chance of rain in the morning as well, and a chance it becomes thunderstorms in the afternoon. Highs in the lower 80s, south winds up to 10 miles an hour, shifting to the west with gusts to around 25 in the afternoon. Tonight should be mostly cloudy, with a 30% chance of rain, and a chance it becomes thunderstorms later tonight as well. Lows in the lower 50s, northwest winds up to 10 miles an hour, gusting up to 25 in the evening. Monday should be partly sunny in the morning, then cloudy with a 50% chance of rain and a slight chance of becoming thunderstorms in the afternoon. Highs in the upper 70s, north winds up to 5 miles an hour. Monday night should be mostly cloudy, a slight chance of thunderstorms in the evening, lows around 50, and northeast winds up to 5 miles an hour. Tuesday should be mostly sunny, highs around 80, northeast winds up to 5 miles an hour.
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1: The Havre City Council meets tomorrow night at 7 p.m. for their second meeting of the month featuring a packed agenda. The council will officially determine a vacancy in Ward 1. The vacancy was created by former Councilwoman Bonita Bernhardt stepping away for medical reason. The council will then discuss a resolution authorizing some city property as being unneeded and obsolete to be disposed, and they will discuss establishing a fee for copies of documents provided by city employees at the request of an individual or organization. Next, the council will consider the first reading of four resolutions that are part of the city budget. The resolutions deal with assessing a tax to city residents for streetlights, street maintenance, bullhook maintenance, and solid waste services. Finally, the Havre City Council will consider a slew of requests from individuals, the Havre Area Chamber of Commerce, and area businesses for street closures during Havre Festival days.
2: Hunters interested in purchasing leftover non-resident hound licenses can do so now. These licenses were left over after the regular drawing process and will be sold first come, first served, online or in person at any FWP office or license ambassador. Non-resident hound licenses are required for any non-resident using dogs to hunt lions, except for the following cases. Those hunting with a licensed outfitter, non-resident landowners who own 640 or more contiguous acres, or non-paying guests of a non-resident landowner, non-resident licensed outfitters and guides are also excluded. For more information, contact FWP Licensing at 406-444-2950. University of Montana President Dr. Jeremiah Shin will present his first State of the University Friday, August 21st at the Montana Theater in the Performing Arts and Radio and Television Center building. Doors open at 8 a.m. and the event will begin at 8:30. The address will be followed by a reception. A live stream will also be available on YouTube for those unavailable to attend in person.
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4: From ABC News, I'm Mike Dubusky. New details about the situation aboard the USS Abraham Lincoln, that Navy ship in the Arabian Sea, where there have been reports of poor living conditions. Military officials now say a small number of service members have received mental health treatment. Former chairman of the Joint Chiefs of Staff, Admiral Mike Mullen, spoke on ABC's This Week.
5: I was connected with Admiral Cooper last night, who was on the ship yesterday, and he told me he had a really good visit. He said many of these problems were early in the deployment and they were solved.
4: But Democratic Senator Ruben Gallego says the reports demonstrate the failures of the Trump administration's war with Iran.
6: It really goes to the deep problem here is that this administration did not plan for this war. They did not plan.

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Enjoy the booming and supple songs of the 2000s in the 11 o'clock hour only on a Summer Gold Sunday. Help me.

0: Kim Cripps at Haver Highline Realty hopes you find some time to take in some of this week's Choteau County Fair in Fort Benton. From the Sheep Dash for Cash, Tractor Pull and Demolition Derby to the exhibits, food booths, Kid Adventure Zone, and 4-H and FFA Livestock Sale, the Choteau County Fair shows what communities can do when they work together. 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

0: The Jim Rome Show. One of college football's most sordid scandals ever thankfully comes to an end with quarterback Brennan Sorsby running off to the NFL supplemental draft. Good. That was the biggest waste of time ever, and it should have never happened in the first place.
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7: I'm Nick DeLuca, wrapping up week one of the preseason in the NFL. The Bills opening up their new stadium with a win over the Panthers. Joe Brady on the sideline as a head coach for the first time says he's working on all the adjustments he needs to make going from OC to HC.
8: Yeah, no, I didn't think there was ever a moment, you know, through the game that I was kind of felt like I was out of it or trying to figure it all out. Look, some of the stuff, there was some intentionality behind some of the things we're doing, like, hey, it's a challenge. Like, let's make sure the communication is where it needs to be, regardless of the result of it. I had a lot of fun out there. I miss football.
7: Bills running away with a 29-14 win. Josh Allen, 6 of 8, 111 yards and a touchdown in limited action. Elsewhere, Commanders quarterback Marcus Mariota suffered a sprained MCL in Washington's preseason opener against the Dolphins. Likely will be out for the rest of the preseason. Rams coach Sean McVay saying he won't put an invisible deadline on Aaron Donald to come out of retirement, but adding that he hopes Donald makes a decision sooner rather than later. In baseball, Josh Baez bursting onto the scene in the big leagues. Cardinals rookie becoming the first player to homer in each of his first three major league at-bats. ESPN's Doug Glanville amazed.
9: Unbelievable what he did. First of all, hitting it to all three fields. You know, let me just show you, I have power to right, I have power to center, you know, hit it 440 or whatever he hit, and then power to left. It's jaw-dropping, because I know my debut, like most rookies, your heart is like beating out of your chest. You don't know what's going on. And this guy looked like he'd been in the league for like 10 years.
7: Glanville on game night. The Cards beat the Cubs 8-4 to even the season series at 6 games apiece.

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0: And now, an extended look at your Weather Command forecast. Today should be mostly sunny, with fog early in the morning, a slight chance of rain in the morning as well, and a chance it becomes thunderstorms in the afternoon. Highs in the lower 80s, south winds up to 10 miles an hour, shifting to the west with gusts to around 25 in the afternoon. Tonight should be mostly cloudy, with a 30% chance of rain, and a chance it becomes thunderstorms later tonight as well. Lows in the lower 50s, northwest winds up to 10 miles an hour, gusting up to 25 in the evening. Monday should be partly sunny in the morning, then cloudy with a 50% chance of rain and a slight chance of becoming thunderstorms in the afternoon. Highs in the upper 70s, north winds up to 5 miles an hour. Monday night should be mostly cloudy, a slight chance of thunderstorms in the evening, lows around 50, and northeast winds up to 5 miles an hour. Tuesday should be mostly sunny, highs around 80, northeast winds up to 5 miles an hour.
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It is now time for this morning's worship services from the First Lutheran Church in Haver. 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

Good morning. Welcome to worship this morning. Oh, that's loud. right? Everyone can hear me. They can hear me next door, probably. So, as you can see, Pastor Megan is not here, which means that Pastor Megan and her husband Matt celebrated the birth of their daughter, Elizabeth Marie Ertl, on August 10th. And then she says, while Pastor Meg is on maternity leave, there will be LMAs and pastors leading Sunday worship, and Pastor Michael O'Haron is available for pastoral care and emergencies.

and we give thanks to this new life and the community that has nurtured her. So that's exciting for everybody, right? And like Pastor Megan said, we're going to have many different people helping us during this time, so it'll actually be kind of interesting and new to see just different voices and points of view on everything. I really enjoy when we kind of get some visiting pastors from time to time. It's kind of new and different. So let's do that. And then God's Work, Our Hands Sunday. First Lutheran is once again planning to prepare totes for 13 classrooms at Lincoln McKinley School. As for God's Work, Our Hands project of 2026. The totes will include supplies and snacks for the teachers and their students. If you'd like to donate supplies or money, please sign up on the sheet that is going to be passed around with the clipboard. Money can be given to Sue Ost or Leslie Hansen, and thank you for your generosity. Let's see what else we have here. Lutheran World Relief baby kits. We are in need of baby sweaters, and we have a lot of donated yarn if anyone is interested in making them. Do we have any other announcements that I didn't go through? All right. Well, welcome to worship, and as there are no more announcements, we will begin with a confession of forgiveness. Please rise. Blessed be the Holy Trinity, one God, whose compassion endures forever. Amen. Let us confess our sin to God. Compassionate God, we confess to you all our sins. Our burden is heavy, and we cannot free ourselves. In your mercy, call us back to you. Your yoke is easy, and your burden is light. Restore us to dwell in your peace. In Christ's name we pray. Amen. Jesus says, come to me, all you who are weary and are carrying heavy burdens, and I will give you rest. In the name of God, the Father, the Son, and the Holy Spirit, your sins are now forgiven. Rest in God's love. Amen. Please join me in our gathering hymn, Lord, Whose Love and Humble Service, ELW 712.

Please join me in the prayer of the day. Let us pray. God of all peoples, your arms reach out to embrace all those who call upon you. Teach us as disciples of your Son to love the world with compassion and constancy, and your name will be known throughout the earth through Jesus Christ, our Savior and Lord. Amen. You may be seated for the reading.

0: bear with me. I have to read the small print today. The first reading is Isaiah. This says the Lord, maintain justice and do what is right, for soon your salvation will come and my deliverance is revealed. And the foreigners who join themselves to the Lord, to minister to him, to love the name of the Lord, and to be the servants, all who keep the Sabbath and do not profane it, and is hold fast by covenant. These I will bring to my holy mountain and make them joyful in my house of prayer. Their burnt offerings and their sacrifices will be accepted on my altar. For my house shall be called a house of prayer for all peoples. Thus says the Lord of God, who gathers the outcasts of Israel. I will gather others to them, besides those already gathered. The word of the Lord.
1: Thanks be to God.
0: Psalm is Psalm 27. We read respectfully. May God be merciful to us and bless us. May the light of God's face shine upon us.
2: Let your way be on earth, your saving health among all nations.
0: Let the peoples praise you, O God. Let the peoples praise you.
2: Let the nations be glad and sing with joy.
0: For you let the peoples praise you, O God. Let the peoples praise you.
2: The earth is brought forth in peace. God, our own God, has blessed us.
0: May God give us blessings, and may all the ends of the earth stand in awe. The second reading is Romans 11. Paul writes, I ask then, has God rejected the people? By no means. I myself am the Israelite, a descendant of Abraham, a member of tribe of Benjamin. God has not rejected his people whom he foreknew. For the gifts and the calling of God are irrevocable, just as you were once disobedient to God, but have now received mercy because of their disobedience. So also they have now been disobedient in

0: receive mercy. For God has imprisoned all the disobedience so that he may be merciful to all. The word of the Lord. Thanks be to God.
1: Please rise for the gospel acclamation.

0: The Holy Gospel according to St. Matthew.
1: Glory to you, O Lord.
0: Jesus left the place and went away to the district of Tyre and Sidon.
2: Just then, a Canaanite woman
0: from that region came out and started shouting, "Have mercy on me, Lord, Son of David. My daughter is tormented by a demon." But he did not answer her at all. And his disciples came and urged him, saying, "Send her away, for she keeps shouting after us." He answered, "I was sent only to be the lost sheep of the house of Israel." But she came and knelt before him, saying, "Lord, help me." He answered, "It is not fair to take the children's food and throw it to the dogs." She said, "Yes, Lord, yet even the dogs eat the crumbs that fall from their master's table." And Jesus answered her, "Woman, great is your faith. Let it be done for you as you wish." And her daughter was healed from that moment. The Gospel of the Lord.
1: Praise to you, O Christ.
0: You may be seated and have the children come up, please.

How's it going? Hi, everyone. So, today's scripture reading, we have a woman who's trying to talk to Jesus, and Jesus is kind of ignoring her. Have you guys ever had a problem where you needed help and you felt like someone wasn't listening? And you kept asking for help and they just wouldn't help you? Yeah? Sometimes it's hard, huh? When you really need help and someone just doesn't want to help you, or maybe they're too busy, like maybe they're making dinner and you just really need help, but you have to wait your turn. That's not easy, is it? No. Well, so what this woman did is she continued to persist. She talked over and over and continued to ask for help, even though she knew that she was probably being annoying, right? Sometimes your mom's like, hey, stop annoying me. I'm trying to make dinner, or I'm trying to do something else. So she just kept asking because she knew that Jesus was the only one that could help her with what the problem she had. So sometimes when we need help, we also need to ask Jesus for help. Sometimes things may not be like a physical thing that we need help with from our parents or from our friends. Sometimes it may be where we are having a hard heart, or we're being upset or whatever when we're not supposed to be, and we sometimes need to ask Jesus for help. Do you guys ever ask Jesus for help? That's good. Sometimes you just have to pray. So let's do a quick prayer and ask Jesus. Dear Lord, thank you for loving us when we feel like we are stuck or need help. And remember to remind us to ask you for help when we need it. Amen. Thanks, guys and gals.

Grace to you and peace from God our Father and our Lord Jesus Christ. So, throughout the Bible, we're often confronted with passages that depict God as changing God's mind when presented with an argument. For instance, in Exodus chapter 32, the people are caught building a golden calf and worshiping it. God tells Moses, "Now let me alone so that I may put my wrath burn high.

pot against them, and I may consume them, and of you I will make a great nation. And in this, Moses intercedes on behalf of the people and asks God to just take it down a little bit, just a notch. Moses says, what is the purpose of taking us all the way out of Egypt only to kill us now? He says, what would the Egyptians say of this? Was it the evil intent that he brought them out to kill them in the mountains and consume them from the face of the earth? So after Moses does a little more pleading, we see in verse 14, it says, and the Lord changed his mind about the disaster that he planned to bring on his people. God changed God's mind. We also see this in our gospel text today. Jesus is confronted by a Canaanite woman, a foreigner, someone that would have been looked down on by the Jewish community of that day. She pleads for Jesus to help her, save her daughter from a demon that is inside of her. Jesus' initial response is to dismiss the woman, saying that he is not currently here for her, even to the point of comparing her to a dog or one of lesser status. He says, it is not fair to take the children's food and throw it to the dogs. The woman persists and even uses Jesus' words to show how much she believes that he has the power to make her request possible. She says, yes, Lord, but even the dogs eat the crumbs that fall from their master's table. So now this is where people struggle with the appearance of Jesus changing his mind due to the faithfulness of a Canaanite woman. Apologists will often argue that God does not change God's mind. They state that God is perfect and complete, meaning he never needs to learn new things or fix past mistakes. People often impose the omnipotence of God on Jesus as well. If Jesus is fully divine, then he should be perfect. Shouldn't Jesus be unchangeable like God? Now, there are a couple ways that people look at the story and try to justify what is happening without believing that Jesus' mind was changed. The most common one that I've seen is the it's a test justification. Jesus is just testing the woman to see how strong her faith is, and then he even states that her faith is so strong that he healed the daughter. I have a few issues with this theory. First and foremost, it can become a slippery slope to prosperity gospel. The belief that the stronger your faith is, the better your life will be, the more money you will make, and the more things you will have. Don't get me wrong, I thank God every day for the abundance in my life, but it in no way, shape, or form is from the level of my faith. The second reason I don't like the test justification is that then everything becomes a test, and I just don't believe that God is up there puppet mastering our lives. There's no way that God's up there looking down on my life going, well, let's just add a fatal car accident here and a miscarriage there. You know, maybe a dash of cancer over here. Also, if God is omnipotent and all-knowing, why would he need to test us anyways? Gustavo Gutierrez, a Dominican priest who focuses on liberation theology, states, God's love for us is gracious. We do not merit it, or in other words, we are not tested for it. To become more accurate, it is the gift in view of which we have been created. If this is true, there is no reason for God to test our faith. Another way that people will explain away the apparent change in Jesus' mind is what's called anthropomorphism. Anthropomorphism is, at its most basic level, where it's a practice of giving human emotions and feelings or passions to non-human beings. Many people will argue that because we cannot truly understand what it means to be omnipotent, that authors of the scriptures often gave God, or in this case Jesus, human-like qualities. It only looked like he was changing his mind. They wrote it that way so we could understand it. Now, this is one I could understand if they were talking specifically about God. But what about Jesus? If Jesus came down to live like us, do you not think that he would have been given free will, the ability to adjust his decisions when presented with new evidence?
The Canaanite woman approaches Jesus when he is busy with another task. He lets her know that it's not her time to be with him. She insists and reminds him that even though he is here for the promised people, it does not mean that he has to overlook the lesser. With his new evidence, Jesus decides to accelerate his work. The current mission had been directed towards the Israelites alone, but with this woman's faith, she allowed Jesus to open the doors to all the Gentiles as well. Maybe this is the author's plan from the beginning. From the beginning of the story, we see that Jesus' travels have brought him to the borderlands, a space between where people of various ethnic backgrounds live and work amongst each other. One could argue that this is the first time in the gospel that Jesus explicitly interacts with a Gentile woman on Gentile soil. An interaction layered with tensions, ethnic, religious, and gender differences seem to rise to a head with what seems at face value to lure Jesus into an initial reaction of dismissal. When the observation of the ethnic superiority escalates to name-calling, the woman's own description and use of Jesus' own words reframe her request. This is why the scripture is often called the "and yet she persists" scripture. In light of the rejection and humiliation, the woman's respectful persistence, wisdom, and endurance appear to have an effect on Jesus. He praises her for his faith, and he heals her daughter. In the words of Assistant Professor Lim of Menbury College, "No longer Israel's enemy or dogs, she and her daughter are now understood as God's children," which corrects and expands the definition of the house of Israel. She continues with, "In this context, Matthew's community parted its ways with the nationalistic ideologies of the royal Messiah for the Jews, limiting Jesus' Davidic title and identity of healer. Matthew understands him as God's servant, fulfilling Isaiah's prophecy, in whose name the Gentiles hope and to whom justice is proclaimed." This was the dawning of a new age where Jew and Gentile were able to be saved equally, and the definition of God's people was expanded to all of humankind. Now, I'm not sure if Jesus' mind was changed. This thing is killing me here. I'm not sure if Jesus' mind was changed or if he just accelerated his plans when presented with the opportunity to do so. Perhaps by showing her faith in Christ, the woman was able to show Jesus that all people are ready to be saved and all people deserve to be loved equally. As we take these teachings of acceptance and faith and love from first century Palestine and try to associate them with our lives today, we are reminded to follow Christ's work in loving one another. Every time we draw a line in the sand between us and another of God's creation, we will always find Christ on the other side. Bartolomeo de Cacus once said, "The one who loves God does not hate thy brethren, does not prefer material or spiritual over spiritual wealth, but always behaves generously." The Thrivent slogan on the volunteer shirts reminds us to live generously. But living generously is more than giving time or money to things you believe in and generally caring for the other. It also means giving the space to acknowledge the other. It means setting aside those preconceptions that someone is beneath you and showing them that they matter as well by helping them in the ways that they need. Just like communion, everyone gets a seat at God's table. Amen. Please rise.

0: Please join me in the words of the Apostles' Creed. I believe in God, the Father Almighty, creator of heaven and earth. I believe in Jesus Christ, God's only Son, our Lord, who was conceived by the Holy Spirit, born of the Virgin Mary, suffered under Pontius Pilate, was crucified, died, and was buried. He descended to the dead. On the third day he rose again. He ascended into heaven. He is seated at the right hand of the Father, and he will come to judge the living and the dead. I believe in the Holy Spirit, the Holy Catholic Church, the communion of saints, the forgiveness of sins, the resurrection of the body, and the life everlasting. Amen. With bold trust in God's unfailing provision, we pray for the church, those in need, and all of God's creation. For believers around the world who stream to your holy mountain, that all be united in faith and harmony in the body of Christ, let your church on earth be witness to the beloved community of your heavenly kingdom. Merciful God, hear our prayer. For your wondrous creation, that it thrives and flourishes as you intend, raise up wise stewards to defend the natural world against carelessness and destruction, safeguard endangered species and their habitats. Merciful God, hear our prayer. For the nations of the world and all in authority, that they heed the cry of the outcast and ensure that the most vulnerable, give wisdom to the leaders of the countries and congregations and communities, that they lead and serve justly. Merciful God, hear our prayer. For all who are lonely, grieving, or struggling with chronic pain, that they find comfort, community, and hope. Send relief to all who struggle with illness of any kind. We pray for those in our prayer list, those we name either silently or aloud. Merciful God. For this congregation, for visitors and those new to this faith community, that all may recognize the presence of Christ in each new faith, draw this community together in love and strengthen it in unwavering faith. Merciful God, hear our prayer. For those saints before us whose work is done, that their faithful example continues to direct your church, may their witnesses remind us that your gifts and callings are irrevocable, whether in life or death. Merciful God, hear our prayer. Receive our prayers and answers, O God, as you have promised. All this we ask in the name of your Son, Jesus Christ, our Lord. Amen. May the peace of the Lord be with you all.
1: And also with you.
0: Please share a sign of God's peace.

As we continue with the offering, you can place your offering in the plate as it's passed around or give online at flchaver.org or send your offering to P.O. Box 66, Haver, Montana, 59501.

Please join me in our offering prayer. Let us pray. Loving God, we offer at your table the gifts of our hearts. Help us take heart in you and share freely of your love so that all creation can taste your abundance. We ask this in the name of Jesus, through the Spirit abiding with us now and forever. Amen. The Lord be with you. Lift up your hearts. Let us give thanks to the Lord our God. It is indeed right, our duty and our joy, that we should at all times and all places give thanks and praise to you, almighty and merciful God, through our Savior Jesus Christ, who on this day overcame death and the grave, and by his glorious resurrection opened to us the way of everlasting life. And so, with all the choirs of angels, with the church on earth and the hosts of heaven, we praise your name and join their unending hymn.

holy, mighty, and merciful Lord, heaven and earth are full of your glory. In great love you sent us Jesus, your Son, who reached out to heal the sick and suffering, who preached the good news to the poor, and who, on the cross, opened his arms to all. In the night in which he was betrayed, our Lord Jesus took bread, gave thanks, broke it, and gave it to his disciples, saying, "Take and eat. This is my body, given for you. Do this for the remembrance of me." Again, after supper, he took the cup, gave thanks, and gave it to all to drink, saying, "This cup is a new covenant in my blood, shed for you and for all people for the forgiveness of sins. Do this for the remembrance of me." Remembering, therefore, his death and resurrection and ascension, we await his coming in glory. Pour out upon us the spirit of your love, O Lord, and unite the wills of all who share this heavenly food, the body and blood of Jesus Christ our Lord, to whom with you and the Holy Spirit be all honor and glory now and forever. Amen. Gathered into one by the Holy Spirit, let us pray as Jesus has taught us. Our Father, who art in heaven, hallowed be thy name. Thy kingdom come, thy will be done, on earth as it is in heaven. Give us this day our daily bread, and forgive us for our trespasses, as we forgive those who trespass against us. And lead us not into temptation, but deliver us from evil. For thine is the kingdom, and the power, and the glory, forever and ever. Amen. This is not the table of any one tradition. It is the table of the Lord, and his invitation is to us all. There are gluten-free wafers in the small bowl and white grape juice in the center of each tray, for truly all are welcome. Come and taste and see that the Lord is good.

body and blood of our Lord Jesus Christ strengthen you and keep you in his grace. Amen. Please rise. Compassionate God, through the gifts of the bread and wine of our hearts, are filled with the abundance of your love. Strengthen us that we, through this holy meal, may share your love freely as you shared with us. We ask this in the name of Jesus, through the Spirit nourishing us now and forever. Amen. Creator, Redeemer, and Sustainer, one God, bless, heal, and hold you today and always. Amen. Our sending hymn is Jesus Shall Reign, ELW 434.

We go forth in faith, transformed by God's love and kindness, serving all. Go in peace. Let us serve the Lord. Thanks be to God. Amen.

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4: From ABC News, I'm Mike Dubusky. The USS Abraham Lincoln is at the center of a new controversy for the armed forces. That ship has been stationed in the Arabian Sea amid the Trump administration's war with Iran, part of a more than 200-day deployment on the water. Military officials now say a small number of service members on that ship have

0: Chairman of the Joint Chiefs of Staff.
1: It's significant and it's tough. Those deployments are very, very difficult. Historically, we've been able to typically go to a port to take a break, do maintenance, and then come back online, even back in Vietnam.
0: Democrats yesterday reshuffled the order of primaries for the 2028 presidential election, with contests in South Carolina and Nevada now coming first in the calendar. But the first, the party will have to contend with new questions about its direction ahead of the midterms, now just a few weeks away. Former DNC chair Donna Brazile on ABC's This Week spoke about the mixed results for progressive candidates this past Tuesday.
2: This has been a very dynamic primary season for the Democratic Party. We are in a period of renewal. We're trying to figure out how to get fresh faces, new voices, a lot of voices in some cases. But at the same time, there's something that keeps Democrats together, a party that believes in opportunity, responsibility, keeping Americans safe. And now we want to make sure that we can help make America more affordable.
0: Meanwhile, the Trump administration's facing new scrutiny over the president's controversial executive order last week targeting the childhood vaccine schedule. Republican Senator Bill Cassidy of Louisiana also on This Week.
3: Jay Bhattacharya, the NIH head, representing the administration, said on TV, well, you know, there's no evidence that vaccines causes autism, which I think is where this is supposed to come from. So it's stupid policy.
0: And still no arrests after a shooting in Lexington, Kentucky last night, which left one person dead. You're listening to ABC News.
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0: After the local river crested at an historic 24.6 feet this weekend, yesterday the president approved a disaster declaration for the state. After facing intense scrutiny over several instances of police officers misusing flock cameras, now the company says it's making some changes. ABC's Olivia Rubin.
7: The company behind more than 120,000 license plate tracking cameras nationwide is promising major changes after a report alleged some police officers have been misusing those cameras, including to stalk women.
8: These changes fall into 3 big areas: privacy, security, and accountability.
7: Flock cameras automatically photograph every passing car into a database police can search. No warrant needed.
0: 4 Renaissance paintings of extraordinary value have been stolen from a museum in Sicily, according to Italy's culture minister. All the paintings were by Antonello da Messina, dated around 1473, and according to the Associated Press, are valued between $81 and $92 million. The museum where they were being displayed is closed today as an investigation gets underway, and it comes just days after authorities in northern Italy recovered 3 stolen works by Renoir in the city of Parma. I'm Mike Dabusky, ABC News.
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9: And now your Weather Command forecast. Today should be mostly sunny, with patchy fog in the morning and an overall precipitation chance of 20%, with the chance that it becomes thunderstorms late into the afternoon. Highs in the lower 80s, south winds up to 10 miles an hour, shifting to the west with gusts to around 25 in the afternoon. Tonight should be mostly cloudy with a 30% chance of precipitation and a chance of becoming

0: Some thunderstorms as well, lows in the lower 50s.
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0: Welcome to Insight with New Media Broadcasters. I'm Joshua Weiss. Today we sat down with Police and Resource Officer Tanner Donovan to discuss the logistics of being a school resource officer, as well as some safety tips to encourage drivers to maintain a watchful eye as the school year starts back up.
3: The school resource officer program, I'm basically like a liaison between the police department and the school district. So I cover all the schools, about 1,500-ish kids every day. Do everything from school safety talks, talk about the Constitution, Fourth Amendment, First Amendment, Second Amendment. Really just, I like to do anything that I can inside of the school. Some days I'm a counselor. Some days I'm a basketball player. It just kind of all depends. It varies. Slowing down, right? It's not a perfect time to be on the roadway first thing in the morning because there's a lot of parent drop-off type stuff. So slowing down is really big. Obeying the speed limit signs kind of goes hand in hand with that. Every block around a school is 15 mile an hour speed limit, so you got to watch for that. There's pedestrians. There's little kids going across the crosswalks. Just being aware of what's going on around you, putting that cell phone down, turning it off, and you know, just being aware of your surroundings is the biggest thing. Also, obviously, we want people to wear seatbelts and do that sort of thing. And that kind of transitions into bus stops, right? So buses have flashing yellow lights, which is a yield or slow down. And then they have a red light, which is a crossing arm that also comes out as well. So when you see those red lights, you are required to stop and come to a complete stop and stay stopped until the crossing arm and the red light and everything is gone. So that's kind of one of my pet peeves. If you are seen doing that, you know, disregarding the red lights on the buses, that's an enforceable offense and one thing that I take very serious, because the last thing I want to do is have to go to a accident scene where a child is hit by a car just because someone's not paying attention. Uncontrolled intersection is a four-way intersection that has no sort of yield signs or stop signs. They have no signs whatsoever. And it's kind of the old rule of thumb. Slow down, stop, make sure the vehicle, there's no vehicles on your right, because the vehicle that's on the right has the right of way. So that's the biggest thing, is just checking who's on your right and being aware of intersections around the schools. There's a couple near the high school that people think are through streets, but they're actually ones that have they're uncontrolled. They have no sort of stop signs and everything like that. So that's the biggest thing on those.
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1: On America's 250th birthday, we wonder, what if radio had been there from the start?
2: We're coming to you live from Chicago, where a fire has broken out on the west side. There's a rumor it started, can you believe this, in a barn. And now, the winds are picking up. Wait, we're getting reports it's jumped the street. Entire blocks are catching. People are leaving their homes. They're being told, everyone head for the lake. This is spreading faster than anyone expected. They're telling us to head for the lake now. Flames are leaping from rooftop to rooftop. The sky is glowing. There's embers falling like rain. We'll keep you informed.
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4: Welcome in to Montana at Noon on this lovely Sunday of August 16th. It's your number one stop for North Central Montana, local news, wheat prices, weather forecasts, funeral notices, and

0: that awards stars to high-end restaurants. Now let's take a look at our Weather Command forecast for today. Today should be mostly sunny, with fog early in the morning, a slight chance of rain in the morning as well, and a chance it becomes thunderstorms in the afternoon. Highs in the lower 80s, south winds up to 10 miles an hour, shifting to the west with gusts to around 25 in the afternoon. Tonight should be mostly cloudy, with a 30% chance of rain, and a chance it becomes thunderstorms later tonight as well. Lows in the lower 50s, northwest winds up to 10 miles an hour, gusting up to 25 in the evening. Monday should be partly sunny in the morning, then cloudy with a 50% chance of rain and a slight chance of becoming thunderstorms in the afternoon. Highs in the upper 70s, north winds up to 5 miles an hour. Monday night should be mostly cloudy, a slight chance of thunderstorms in the evening, lows around 50, and northeast winds up to 5 miles an hour. Tuesday should be mostly sunny, highs around 80, northeast winds up to 5 miles an hour. Coming up with local and state news, drought classification in Phillips County, updates to Governor Greg Gianforte's 56-county tour, and a new Montana-specific math skill map. We'll be back with more Montana at Noon after this.
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0: Welcome back in to Montana at Noon. 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
4: The Phillips County Farm Services Agency office says that due to recent changes in drought criteria, Phillips County is now eligible for one monthly LFP payment for forage losses due to drought. Producers interested in applying will need to submit livestock numbers to their office, along with any updated livestock or land leases to initiate the application process. They also reminded producers that the deadline to obtain NAP insurance coverage for grazing, perennial, mixed forage, and fall seeded crops is September 30th, later this year, for the 2027 crop year. Please remember certain programs require insurance to be obtained in subsequent crop years as a condition of program payment issuance. Contact the Phillips County FSA office for more details or if you have any questions. Montana Governor Greg Gianforte is more than halfway through his annual 56-county tour of the state. In an interview with New Media Broadcasters last week, the governor shared why he started these tours his first year in office.
5: And I'm there to listen, and that's really the point. That's why I do this tour. You know, the bigger something gets, and Montana's pretty big, you know, the farther you are from the truth if you're trapped in a office in Helena someplace. So you got to get out and visit with folks. And we use these visits to knock the rough edges off state government.
4: You can find more information about the 56-county tour on Governor Gianforte's official state website. The Haver City Council meets tomorrow night at 7 p.m. for their second meeting of the month featuring a packed agenda. The council will officially determine a vacancy in Ward 1. The vacancy was created by former Councilwoman Bonita Bernhardt stepping away for medical reason. The council will then discuss a resolution authorizing some city property as being unneeded and obsolete to be disposed, and they will discuss establishing a fee for copies of documents provided by city employees at the request of an individual or organization. Next, the council will consider the first reading of four resolutions that are part of the city budget. The resolutions deal with assessing a tax to city residents for streetlights, street maintenance, bullhook maintenance, and solid waste services. Finally, the Haver City Council will consider a slew of requests

0: requests from individuals, the Havre Area Chamber of Commerce, and area businesses for street closures during Havre Festival days. Monday night's meeting will take place at Havre City Hall.
1: Montana Superintendent of Public Instruction Susie Hedlin announced last week the release of a new Montana-specific math skill map, giving teachers across the state a detailed roadmap of how math learning builds from elementary school through Algebra 1. The skill map was developed in partnership with New Classrooms Innovation Partners, a national nonprofit focused on math instruction, to complement the state's adoption of a new academic math standard. The map breaks down Montana standards into individual skill-specific pieces of math learning, whether procedural, conceptual, or applied, that can be taught and assessed in a single class period. This shows how each skill connects to the ones before and after it, helping teachers to see exactly how learning builds from one grade to the next. Montana Republican United States Congressman Troy Downing joined members of the Dry Redwater Regional Water Authority Board in Sydney to discuss progress on H.R. 8745, his legislation to authorize construction of the Dry Redwater Rural Water System. H.R. 8745 would authorize construction of the Dry Redwater Rural Water System, which serves communities in Dawson, Garfield, Macon, Prairie, and Richland counties. These areas have historically faced poor water quality. The proposed system would include a water treatment plant, more than 1,300 miles of pipeline, 116 miles of electrical lines, 12 pump stations, and 6 storage tanks. Hunters interested in purchasing leftover non-resident hound licenses can do so now. These licenses were left over after the regular drawing process and will be sold first come, first served, online or in person, at any FWP office or license ambassador. Non-resident hound licenses are required for any non-resident using dogs to hunt lions, except for the following cases: those hunting with a licensed outfitter, non-resident landowners who own 640 or more contiguous acres or non-paying guests of a non-resident landowner. Non-resident licensed outfitters and guides are also excluded. For more information, contact FWP Licensing at 406-444-2950. University of Montana President Dr. Jeremiah Shin will present his first State of the University Friday, August 21st, at the Montana Theater in the Performing Arts and Radio and Television Center building. Doors open at 8 a.m. and the event will begin at 8:30. The address will be followed by a reception. A live stream will also be available on YouTube for those unavailable to attend in person. Shin took the university's helm on July 1st as UM's 20th president. Now it's time for your local weekend sports update with Evan Suarez.
0: Like many college programs, Montana State University Northern Skylights Volleyball is forced to replace key contributors after losing 6 players to graduation and transfers. Head coach of Skylights Volleyball, Jerry Wagner, has reloaded his roster for the fast-approaching season. At Frontier Conference Media Days last week, Wagner said he loves the culture his program maintains despite the turnover.
2: We've created a culture here. We had some people graduate, but together, this team was such a team and created such a culture that we're going to be able to incorporate in. We're going to have 6 new players to the program, 4 freshmen, 2 junior college kids. And I feel like the culture is so strong, I feel great about it.
0: The Skylights' biggest returner is graduate student Josie Hassler, who had 223 kills and 393 digs last season. The 4 freshmen are Katie Bilden, Callie Case, Michaela Ramsey, and Holly Newman. The 2 transfers are Kendall Scheffelmeyer from Dawson Community College and Cambria Malloy out of Eastern Arizona College. Northern's alumni volleyball match will take place Saturday, August 15th at 12 p.m. The Skylights begin their season on Thursday, August 20th in Butte against Williams Baptist College at 4 p.m. It was a season to remember for the Havre North Stars and first-year head coach Ben Mader. One of the biggest challenges Mader faced throughout his first season at the helm was managing a roster while keeping players prepared to step onto the field when their number was called.
3: Having to deal without players and making sure that everybody is ready to take the field when we need them to. And we did an okay job with that towards the end, but there was a little bit of jitters, but they came through and handled their business.
0: After navigating those challenges, Mader reflected on what made his first season as head coach especially rewarding. For him, it went beyond what happened between the lines.
3: I'd say just getting to know the boys, because they're all different, and they're all a really good group of boys, but I'd say the most fun part is just seeing them together and doing their thing on and off the field.
0: With a successful first season in the books, the North Stars and Mader will look to carry the energy, chemistry, and momentum they built this year into the next season. For your weekend sports update, I'm Evan Suarez with New Media Broadcasters.
1: 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We'll be back with more Montana at Noon after this.
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1: Welcome back into Montana at Noon. There is a funeral notice for Beverly June Faber, who passed away August 7th. Visitation will be held from 3 to 5 p.m. Friday, August 21st, at Holland and Bonine Funeral Home, with funeral mass at St. Margaret Mary's Catholic Church taking place 11 a.m. the following day, which is Saturday the 22nd. Now let's take one last look at our Weather Command forecast for today. Today should be mostly sunny, with fog early in the morning, a slight chance of rain in the morning as well, and a chance it becomes thunderstorms in the afternoon. Highs in the lower 80s, south winds up to 10 miles an hour, shifting to the west with gusts to around 25 in the afternoon. Tonight should be mostly cloudy, with a 30% chance of rain, and a chance it becomes thunderstorms later tonight as well. Lows in the lower 50s, northwest winds up to 10 miles an hour, gusting up to 25 in the evening. Monday should be partly sunny in the morning, then cloudy with a 50% chance of rain and a slight chance of becoming thunderstorms in the afternoon. Highs in the upper 70s, north winds up to 5 miles an hour. Monday night should be mostly cloudy, a slight chance of thunderstorms in the evening, lows around 50, and northeast winds up to 5 miles an hour. Tuesday should be mostly sunny, highs around 80, northeast winds up to 5 miles an hour. That will do it for our weather. Thank you very much for listening. 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

0: I'm Nick DeLuca, wrapping up week one of the preseason in the NFL. The Bills opening up their new stadium with a win over the Panthers. Joe Brady on the sideline as a head coach for the first time says he's working on all the adjustments he needs to make going from OC to HC.
1: Yeah, no, I didn't think there was ever a moment, you know, through the game that I was kind of felt like I was out of it or trying to figure it all out. Look, some of the stuff, there was some intentionality behind some of the things we're doing, like, hey, it's a challenge. Like, let's make sure the communication is where it needs to be, regardless of the result of it. I had a lot of fun out there. I miss football.
0: Bills running away with a 29-14 win. Josh Allen, 6 of 8, 111 yards and a touchdown in limited action. Elsewhere, Commanders quarterback Marcus Mariota suffered a sprained MCL in Washington's preseason opener against the Dolphins. Likely will be out for the rest of the preseason. Rams coach Sean McVay saying he won't put an invisible deadline on Aaron Donald to come out of retirement, but adding that he hopes Donald makes a decision sooner rather than later. In baseball, Josh Baez bursting onto the scene in the big leagues. Cardinals rookie becoming the first player to homer in each of his first three major league at-bats. ESPN's Doug Glanville amazed.
2: Unbelievable what he did. First of all, hitting it to all three fields. You know, let me just show you, I have power to right, I have power to center, you know, hit it 440 or whatever he hit, and then I have power to left. It's jaw-dropping, because I know my debut, like most rookies, your heart is like beating out of your chest. You don't know what's going on. And this guy looked like he'd been in the league for like 10 years.
0: Glanville on game night. The Cards beat the Cubs 8-4 to even the season series at 6 games apiece.
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0: Bear Paw Battlefield is the final stop on the 1,300-mile Nez Perce National Historic Trail. Walk on the ground where Chief Joseph and his band fought their last fight. It was here that Chief Joseph spoke his famous words. From where the sun now stands, I will fight no more forever. Facilities include a picnic shelter and restrooms. Overnight camping is not permitted. The battleground is located 15 miles southeast of Chinook, with the tour starting at the Blaine County Museum in Chinook. 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

0: I'm Nick DeLuca, wrapping up week one of the preseason in the NFL. The Bills opening up their new stadium with a win over the Panthers. Joe Brady on the sideline as a head coach for the first time says he's working on all the adjustments he needs to make going from OC to HC.
1: Yeah, no, I didn't think there was ever a moment, you know, through the game that I was kind of felt like I was out of it or trying to figure it all out. Look, some of the stuff, there was some intentionality behind some of the things we're doing, like, hey, it's a challenge. Like, let's make sure the communication is where it needs to be, regardless of the result of it. I had a lot of fun out there. I miss football.
0: Bills running away with a 29-14 win. Josh Allen, 6 of 8, 111 yards and a touchdown in limited action. Elsewhere, Commanders quarterback Marcus Mariota suffered a sprained MCL in Washington's preseason opener against the Dolphins. Likely will be out for the rest of the preseason. Rams coach Sean McVay saying he won't put an invisible deadline on Aaron Donald to come out of retirement, but adding that he hopes Donald makes a decision sooner rather than later. In baseball, Josh Baez bursting onto the scene in the big leagues. Cardinals rookie becoming the first player to homer in each of his first three major league at-bats. ESPN's Doug Glanville amazed.
2: Unbelievable what he did. First of all, hitting it to all three fields. You know, let me just show you, I have power to right, I have power to center, you know, hit it 440 or whatever he hit, and then power to left. It's jaw-dropping, because I know my debut, like most rookies, your heart is like beating out of your chest. You don't know what's going on. And this guy looked like he'd been in the league for like 10 years.
0: Glanville on game night, the Cards beat the Cubs 8-4 to even the season series at 6 games apiece.
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0: Kim Cripps at Haver Highline Realty hopes you find some time to take in some of this week's Choteau County Fair in Fort Benton. From the Sheep Dash for Cash, Tractor Pull and Demolition Derby to the exhibits, food booths, Kid Adventure Zone, and 4-H and FFA Livestock Sale, the Choteau County Fair shows what communities can do when they work together. 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
1: Are you looking for a home in a small town with a bank, hospital, grocery store, two restaurants, coffee shop, K-12 schools? 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
8: And now, an extended look at your Weather Command forecast. Today should be mostly sunny, with fog early in the morning, a slight chance of rain in the morning as well, and a chance it becomes thunderstorms in the afternoon. Highs in the lower 80s, south winds up to 10 miles an hour, shifting to the west with gusts to around 25 in the afternoon. Tonight should be mostly cloudy, with a 30% chance of rain, and a chance it becomes thunderstorms later tonight as well. Lows in the lower 50s, northwest winds up to 10 miles an hour, gusting up to 25 in the evening. Monday should be partly sunny in the morning, then cloudy with a 50% chance of rain and a slight chance of becoming thunderstorms in the afternoon. Highs in the upper 70s, north winds up to 5 miles an hour. Monday night should be mostly cloudy, a slight chance of thunderstorms in the evening, lows around 50, and northeast winds up to 5 miles an hour. Tuesday should be mostly sunny, highs around 80, northeast winds up to 5 miles an hour.
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0: 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Lego and Robotics Times, Thursday afternoons at the Haverhill County Library.
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1: The Phillips County Farm Services Agency office says that due to recent changes in drought criteria, Phillips County is now eligible for one monthly LFP payment for forage losses due to drought. Producers interested in applying will need to submit livestock numbers to their office, along with any updated livestock or land leases to initiate the application process. They also reminded producers that the deadline to

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0: I'm John Ryder. Commanders quarterback Marcus Mariota suffered a sprained MCL in Friday's preseason game against the Dolphins and is expected to miss the rest of the preseason, reports ESPN's Adam Schefter. Rams rookie first-round quarterback Ty Simpson was solid in his preseason debut. A win over the Chiefs yesterday at Arrowhead. Simpson 21 of 25 passing for 190 yards, two touchdowns, no turnovers. NFL Network analyst David Carr.
1: He was on target. It was a tight end. It was a receiver. It was a tight end. It was the same play, back to back to back. They ran it right. They ran it left. And he showed great mobility. Looked like he was really comfortable throwing on the run. And what that does as a quarterback is that settles you in. And now I can sit in the pocket. I got a couple completions under my belt. I can go out there and rip it in Arrowhead. I don't feel like I'm going up against the Kansas City Chiefs, and this is just a daunting task. That's a beautiful throw. That's a great read. Corner fell off. I mean, this kid, he looked the part, Cam. I mean, they're going to be in good hands. It's really interesting and unique. You know, you kind of joked about it, like, okay, they picked him at 13. This is really high for a guy. No one's ever drafted a quarterback, at least with Sean McVay, this high. But I could see why. They're not going to have this pick again. So I think it's great. Get this kid in there. There's no pressure to play him. Get him out there on the boots. Let him sit there in the pocket and make some throws. Thought he looked fantastic.
0: In other Rams news, head coach Sean McVay says he won't put a deadline on former star defensive tackle Aaron Donald to come out of retirement. Sad news out of baseball, former Yankees and Dodgers lefty pitcher Tommy John has died at the age of 83. John, the namesake for the pioneering elbow surgery that prolonged his career for 14 more years, he was a four-time All-Star that won 288 games. On the baseball scoreboard, the Orioles pound the Rays 10-2 as they complete the three-game

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0: And now, an extended look at your Weather Command forecast. Today should be mostly sunny, with fog early in the morning, a slight chance of rain in the morning as well, and a chance it becomes thunderstorms in the afternoon. Highs in the lower 80s, south winds up to 10 miles an hour, shifting to the west with gusts to around 25 in the afternoon. Tonight should be mostly cloudy, with a 30% chance of rain, and a chance it becomes thunderstorms later tonight as well. Lows in the lower 50s, northwest winds up to 10 miles an hour, gusting up to 25 in the evening. Monday should be partly sunny in the morning, then cloudy with a 50% chance of rain and a slight chance of becoming thunderstorms in the afternoon. Highs in the upper 70s, north winds up to 5 miles an hour. Monday night should be mostly cloudy, a slight chance of thunderstorms in the evening, lows around 50, and northeast winds up to 5 miles an hour. Tuesday should be mostly sunny, highs around 80, northeast winds up to 5 miles an hour.
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2: From ABC News, I'm Mike Dubusky. Admiral Brad Cooper, after a visit to the USS Abraham Lincoln yesterday, now says what he saw aboard that aircraft and carrier was awe-inspiring, and that reports of poor living conditions are old news. It comes after military officials said a small number of service members on the ship have received mental health treatment. The USS Abraham Lincoln hasn't made port in more than 200 days. ABC's Jay O'Brien says Democrats are now calling for an investigation.
3: We know that it's an issue for Democrats up on the Hill. It's something that they want to do oversight on. I think the interesting dynamic of this carrier is that it comes during a recess. And so there are members of Congress, Republican members of Congress, who are typically pro-military. Often we come to them on military issues that have not been forced to have to discuss this. The chairman of the Armed Services Committees in both the House and the Senate, for example, the chairman of the Intelligence Committees. And so this issue, I expect, unless the carrier gets swapped out before they return, is still going to be potent. I'm looking to see what they say.
2: The foreign ministers of eight countries are now out with a joint statement condemning Israel's rejection of the 15-point Gaza peace plan proposed by President Trump's Board of Peace. Now, two Israeli sources tell ABC News Jared Kushner, the president's son-in-law, is going to meet with Israeli Prime Minister Benjamin Netanyahu tomorrow. Severe weather continues to hammer parts of Hawaii as Tropical Storm Lala passes south of the island of Kauai. ABC News meteorologist Leslie Lopez.
4: Most of the threat for the big island is over, most of it. However, we could still see, after it rains, we could still see mudslides and debris flows, even though it's not actively raining. The soil is just so saturated and soft. So while most of the rain threat is over in terms of flooding, some of that is going to start to recede. Now we still have to worry about mudslides and also landslides. Now there are flash flood warnings out towards some of the island chain. Honolulu's in there. Tropical storm warnings as well for the rest of the island chain.
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2: Opening arguments are expected to begin tomorrow in the trial of Dwayne Keith D. Davis, the alleged former gang leader accused of orchestrating the murder of Tupac Shakur. ABC News legal contributor Bernanda Villalona says all eyes will be on the defense.
9: The defense doesn't have to give an opening statement, but if they do give an opening statement, I want to know whether they're going to allege a defense such as of alibi. I want to know whether they're going to say that the memoir and every interview that Keith D. has given is a lie, that they were only giving those interviews in order to make money.
2: Tupac was shot and killed in Las Vegas nearly 30 years ago. The city council in Raleigh, North Carolina this week will consider a new curfew for teenagers in an effort to curb violence in the city. Police Chief Rico Boyce says,
10: curfew by itself is not the answer, is not the fix. We must couple that with other activities, other proven activities that can really help keep our youth safe as well as keep our community safe.
2: and your next

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0: I'm John Ryder. Commanders quarterback Marcus Mariota suffered a sprained MCL in Friday's preseason game against the Dolphins and is expected to miss the rest of the preseason, reports ESPN's Adam Schefter. Rams rookie first-round quarterback Ty Simpson was solid in his preseason debut. A win over the Chiefs yesterday at Arrowhead. Simpson 21 of 25 passing for 190 yards, two touchdowns, no turnovers. NFL Network analyst David Carr.
1: He was on target. It was a tight end. It was a receiver. It was a tight end. It was the same play, back to back to back. They ran it right. They ran it left. And he showed great mobility. Looked like he was really comfortable throwing on the run. And what that does as a quarterback is that settles you in. And now I can sit in the pocket. I got a couple of completions under my belt. I can go out there and rip it in Arrowhead. I don't feel like I'm going up against the Kansas City Chiefs, and this is just a daunting task. That's a beautiful throw. That's a great read. Corner fell off. I mean, this kid, he looked the part, Cam. I mean, they're going to be in good hands. It's really interesting and unique. You know, you kind of joked about it, like, okay, they picked him at 13. This is really high for a guy. No one's ever drafted a quarterback, at least with Sean McVay, this high. But I could see why. They're not going to have this pick again. So I think it's great. Get this kid in there. There's no pressure to play him. Get him out there on the boots. Let him sit there in the pocket and make some throws. Thought he looked fantastic.
0: In other Rams news, head coach Sean McVay says he won't put a deadline on former star defensive tackle Aaron Donald to come out of retirement. Sad news out of baseball, former Yankees and Dodgers lefty pitcher Tommy John has died at the age of 83. John, the namesake for the pioneering elbow surgery that prolonged his career for 14 more years. He was a four-time All-Star that won 288 games. On the baseball scoreboard, the Orioles pound the Rays 10-2 as they complete the three-game sweep at the Trop. Baltimore using a 7-run sixth. Pete Alonso with a 2-run double.
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0: Here's an extended look at your Weather Command forecast. Tonight, patchy smoke in the evening, mostly cloudy with slight chance of thunderstorms in the evening, then partly cloudy with slight chance of rain showers after midnight. Lows in the lower 50s, northwest winds up to 10 miles per hour with gusts up to 25 in the evening. Chance of precipitation 20%. Tomorrow, partly sunny, slight chance of rain showers in the morning, then slight chance of thunderstorms in the afternoon. Highs around 80, northwest winds up to 10 miles per hour, chance of precipitation 20%. Tomorrow night, mostly cloudy in the evening, then becoming partly cloudy, lows around 50, northeast winds up to 10 miles per hour. Tuesday, mostly sunny, highs in the lower 80s, east winds up to 5 miles per hour, shifting to the south in the afternoon. Tuesday night, partly cloudy, a 20% chance of thunderstorms in the evening, lows in the lower 50s.
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0: Four Renaissance paintings of extraordinary value, says Italy's culture minister, worth upwards of $90 million from Antonello de Messina. Wayne Cabot, ABC News.
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4: Here's your Weather Command forecast. Tonight, patchy smoke in the evening, mostly cloudy with slight chance of thunderstorms in the evening, then partly cloudy with slight chance of rain showers after midnight. Lows in the lower 50s, northwest winds up to 10 miles per hour with gusts up to 25 in the evening. Chance of precipitation, 20%. Tomorrow, partly sunny, slight chance of rain showers in the morning, then slight chance of thunderstorms in the afternoon. Highs around 80, northwest winds up to 10 miles per hour.
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around. And that takes its time. But the shack outside the game. And you know what I'm talking about. Just let me know if you wanna go to that home out on the range. They got a lot of nice girls.

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0: I'm John Ryder. Commanders quarterback Marcus Mariota suffered a sprained MCL in Friday's preseason game against the Dolphins and is expected to miss the rest of the preseason, reports ESPN's Adam Schefter. Rams rookie first-round quarterback Ty Simpson was solid in his preseason debut, a win over the Chiefs yesterday at Arrowhead. Simpson 21 of 25 passing for 190 yards, two touchdowns, no turnovers. NFL Network analyst David Carr.
1: He was on target. It was a tight end. It was a receiver. It was a tight end. It was the same play, back to back to back. They ran it right. They ran it left. And he showed great mobility. Looked like he was really comfortable throwing on the run. And what that does as a quarterback is that settles you in. And now I can sit in the pocket. I got a couple of completions under my belt. I can go out there and rip it in Arrowhead. I don't feel like I'm going up against the Kansas City Chiefs, and this is just a daunting task. That's a beautiful throw. That's a great read. Corner fell off. I mean, this kid, he looked the part, Cam. I mean, they're going to be in good hands. It's really interesting and unique. You know, you kind of joked about it, like, okay, they picked him at 13. This is really high for a guy. No one's ever drafted a quarterback, at least with Sean McVay, this high. But I could see why. They're not going to have this pick again. So I think it's great. Get this kid in there. There's no pressure to play him. Get him out there on the boots. Let him sit there in the pocket and make some throws. Thought he looked fantastic.
0: In other Rams news, head coach Sean McVay says he won't put a deadline on former star defensive tackle Aaron Donald to come out of retirement. Sad news out of baseball, former Yankees and Dodgers lefty pitcher Tommy John has died at the age of 83. John, the namesake for the pioneering elbow surgery that prolonged his career for 14 more years, he was a four-time All-Star that won 288 games. On the baseball scoreboard, the Orioles pound the Rays 10-2 as they complete the three-game sweep at the Trop. Baltimore using a 7-run sixth. Pete Alonso with a 2-run double.
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1: I was born and raised down in Alabama on a farm way back up in the woods. I was so ragged that folks used to call me Patches. Papa used to tease me about it, 'cause deep down inside he was hurt 'cause he

0: Here are your area road conditions for Sunday, August 16th, as reported by the Montana Department of Transportation. Throughout the region, there are mostly clear skies, becoming mostly cloudy, with widely scattered thunderstorms developing. Visibility up to 10 miles, with some smoke from Havre down to Great Falls, and winds coming from the west and southwest at 5 to 10 miles per hour. On U.S. Highway 2 in Havre, between mile markers 381.3 and 383.8, there is road repair and panel replacement on 1st Street from 9th Avenue West to 4th Avenue West. And on U.S. 191, between mile markers 86 and 88.5, there is construction on Fred Robinson and Armels Creek Bridge. For your Sunday Road Report, I'm Evan Suarez with New Media Broadcasters. Here's an extended look at your Weather Command forecast. Tonight, patchy smoke in the evening, mostly cloudy with slight chance of thunderstorms in the evening, then partly cloudy with slight chance of rain showers after midnight. Lows in the lower 50s, northwest winds up to 10 miles per hour with gusts up to 25 in the evening. Chance of precipitation, 20%. Tomorrow, partly sunny, slight chance of rain showers in the morning, then slight chance of thunderstorms in the afternoon. Highs around 80, northwest winds up to 10 miles per hour, chance of precipitation 20%. Tomorrow night, mostly cloudy in the evening, then becoming partly cloudy, lows around 50, northeast winds up to 10 miles per hour. Tuesday, mostly sunny, highs in the lower 80s, east winds up to 5 miles per hour, shifting to the south in the afternoon. Tuesday night, partly cloudy, a 20% chance of thunderstorms in the evening, lows in the lower 50s.
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1: The Phillips County Farm Services Agency office says that due to recent changes in drought criteria, Phillips County is now eligible for one monthly LFP payment for forage losses due to drought. Producers interested in applying will need to submit livestock numbers to their office, along with any updated livestock or land leases to initiate the application process. They also reminded producers that the deadline to obtain NAP insurance coverage for grazing, perennial, mixed forage, and fall-seeded crops is September 30th, later this year, for the 2027 crop year. Please remember certain programs require insurance to be obtained in subsequent crop years as a condition of program payment issuance. Contact the Phillips County FSA office for more details or if you have any questions.
2: Montana Republican United States Congressman Troy Downing joined members of the Dry Redwater Regional Water Authority Board in Sydney to discuss progress on H.R. 8745, his legislation to authorize construction of the Dry Redwater Rural Water System. H.R. 8745 would authorize construction of the Dry Redwater Rural Water System, which serves communities in Dawson, Garfield, Macomb, Prairie, and Richland counties. These areas have historically faced poor water quality. The proposed system would include a water treatment plant, more than 1,300 miles of pipeline, 116 miles of electrical lines, 12 pump stations, and 6 storage tanks. University of Montana President Dr. Jeremiah Shin will present his first State of the University Friday, August 21st, at the Montana Theater in the Performing Arts and Radio and Television Center building. Doors open at 8 a.m. and the event will begin at 8:30. The address will be followed by a reception. A live stream will also be available on YouTube for those unavailable to attend in person. Shin took the university's helm on July 1st as UM's 20th president.
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5: From ABC News, I'm Wayne Cabot. President Trump ordering Defense Secretary Hegseth to scale back joint war games planned this week with South Korea.

0: 50s, northwest winds up to 10 miles per hour with gusts up to 25 in the evening. Chance of precipitation 20%. Tomorrow, partly sunny, slight chance of rain showers in the morning, then slight chance of thunderstorms in the afternoon. Highs around 80, northwest winds up to 10 miles per hour.
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0: Welcome to Insight with New Media Broadcasters. I'm Joshua Weiss. Today we sat down with Police and Resource Officer Tanner Donovan to discuss the logistics of being a school resource officer, as well as some safety tips to encourage drivers to maintain a watchful eye as the school year starts back up.
1: The School Resource Officer Program, I'm basically like a liaison between the police department and the school district. So I cover all the schools, about 1,500-ish kids every day. Do everything from school safety talks, talk about the Constitution, Fourth Amendment, First Amendment, Second Amendment. Really just, I like to do anything that I can inside of the school. Some days I'm a counselor, some days I'm a basketball player. It just kind of all depends, varies. Slowing down, right? It's not a perfect time to be on the roadway first thing in the morning because there's a lot of parent drop-off type stuff. So slowing down is really big. Obeying the speed limit signs kind of goes hand in hand with that. Every block around a school is 15 mile an hour speed limit, so you got to watch for that. There's pedestrians, there's little kids going across the crosswalks. Just being aware of what's going on around you, putting that cell phone down, turning it off, and you know, just being aware of your surroundings is the biggest thing. Also, obviously, we want people to wear seatbelts and do that sort of thing. And that kind of transitions into bus stops, right? So buses have flashing yellow lights, which is a yield or slow down. And then they have a red light, which is a crossing arm that also comes out as well. So when you see those red lights, you are required to stop and come to a complete stop and stay stopped until the crossing arm and the red light and everything is gone. So that's kind of one of my pet peeves. If you are seen doing that, you know, disregarding the red lights on the buses, that's an enforceable offense and one thing that I take very serious, because the last thing I want to do is have to go to a accident scene where a child is hit by a car just because someone's not paying attention. Uncontrolled intersection is a four-way intersection that has no sort of yield signs or stop signs. They have no signs whatsoever. And it's kind of the old rule of thumb. Slow down, stop, make sure there's no vehicles on your right, because the vehicle that's on the right has the right of way. So that's the biggest thing, is just checking who's on your right and being aware of intersections around the schools. There's a couple near the high school that people think are through streets, but they're actually ones that have they're uncontrolled. They have no sort of stop signs and everything like that. So that's the biggest thing on those.
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2: I'm John Ryder. Commanders quarterback Marcus Mariota suffered a sprained MCL in Friday's preseason game against the Dolphins and is expected to miss the rest of the preseason, reports ESPN's Adam Schefter. Rams rookie first-round quarterback Ty Simpson was solid in his preseason debut. A win over the Chiefs yesterday at Arrowhead. Simpson 21 of 25 passing for 190 yards, two touchdowns, no turnovers. NFL Network analyst David Carr.
3: He was on target. It was a tight end. It was a receiver. It was a tight end. It was the same play, back to back to back. They ran it right. They ran it left. And he showed great mobility. Looked like he was really comfortable throwing on the run. And what that does as a quarterback is that settles you in. And now I can sit in the pocket. I got a couple of completions under my belt. I can go out there and rip it in Arrowhead. I don't feel like I'm going up against the Kansas City Chiefs, and this is just a daunting task. That's a beautiful throw. That's a great read. Corner fell off. I mean, this kid, he looked the part, Cam. I mean, they're going to be in good hands. It's really interesting and unique. You know, you kind of joked about it, like, okay, they picked him at 13. This is really high for a guy. No one's ever drafted a quarterback, at least with Sean McVay, this high. But I could see why. They're not going to have this pick again. So I think it's great. Get this kid in there. There's no pressure to play him. Get him out there on the boots. Let him sit there in the pocket and make some throws. Thought he looked fantastic.
2: In other Rams news, head coach Sean McVay says he won't put a deadline on former star defensive tackle Aaron Donald to come out of retirement. Sad news out of baseball, former Yankees and Dodgers lefty pitcher Tommy John has died at the age of 83. John, the namesake for the pioneering elbow surgery that prolonged his career for 14 more years, he was a four-time All-Star that won 288 games. On the baseball scoreboard, the Orioles pound the Rays 10-2 as they complete the three-game sweep at the Trop. Baltimore using a 7-run sixth, Pete Alonso with a 2-run double.
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0: 50th birthday, we wonder, what if radio had been there from the start?
1: We're in our New York newsroom. It's just past midnight. Word is coming in that the luxury liner Titanic has struck ice in the North Atlantic. First reports tell us she's damaged, but stable, being taken under tow toward Halifax. Wait, hold on. We're, receiving a correction now. My God, the Titanic, she's gone down.
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8: Here's an extended look at your Weather Command forecast. Tonight, patchy smoke in the evening, mostly cloudy with slight chance of thunderstorms in the evening, then partly cloudy with slight chance of rain showers after midnight. Lows in the lower 50s, northwest winds up to 10 miles per hour with gusts up to 25 in the evening. Chance of precipitation, 20%. Tomorrow, partly sunny, slight chance of rain showers in the morning, then slight chance of thunderstorms in the afternoon. Highs around 80, northwest winds up to 10 miles per hour, chance of precipitation 20%. Tomorrow night, mostly cloudy in the evening, then becoming partly cloudy, lows around 50, northeast winds up to 10 miles per hour. Tuesday, mostly sunny, highs in the lower 80s, east winds up to 5 miles per hour, shifting to the south in the afternoon. Tuesday night, partly cloudy, a 20% chance of thunderstorms in the evening, lows in the lower 50s.
9: 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One of college football's most sordid scandals ever thankfully comes to an end with quarterback Brennan Sorsby running off to the NFL supplemental draft. Good. That was the biggest waste of time ever, and it should have never happened in the first place.
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1: The Phillips County Farm Services Agency office says that due to recent changes in drought criteria, Phillips County is now eligible for one monthly LFP payment for forage losses due to drought. Producers interested in applying will need to submit livestock numbers to their office, along with any updated livestock or land leases to initiate the application process. They also reminded producers that the deadline to obtain NAP insurance coverage for grazing, perennial, mixed forage, and fall seeded crops is September 30th, later this year, for the 2027 crop year. Please remember certain programs require insurance to be obtained in subsequent crop years as a condition of program payment issuance. Montana Governor Greg Gianforte is more than halfway through his annual 56-county tour of the state. In an interview with new media broadcasters last week, the governor shared why he started these tours his first year in office.
2: And I'm there to listen, and that's really the point. That's why I do this tour. You know, the bigger something gets, and Montana's pretty big, you know, the farther you are from the truth if you're trapped in an office in Helena someplace. So you got to get out and visit with folks. And we use these visits to knock the rough edges off state government.
1: You can find more information about the 56-county tour on Governor Gianforte's official state website.
3: Montana Superintendent of Public Instruction Susie Hedlin announced last week the release of a new Montana-specific math skill map, giving teachers across the state a detailed roadmap of how math learning builds from elementary school through Algebra 1. The skill map was developed in partnership with New Classrooms Innovation Partners, a national nonprofit focused on math instruction, to complement the state's adoption of a new academic math standard. The map breaks down Montana standards into individual skill-specific pieces of math learning, whether procedural, conceptual, or applied, that can be taught and assessed in a single class period. This shows how each skill connects to the ones before and after it, helping teachers to see exactly how learning builds from one grade to the next.
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6: From ABC News, I'm Wayne Cabot. President Trump just ordered the Pentagon to scale back joint exercises with South Korea, saying that North Korea is not a threat, even as military experts say it's been providing Iran with missiles. This order comes as Iran announces bounties of $30,000 on the heads of U.S. soldiers. Former Marine in Iraq, now U.S. Senator Ruben Gallego, tells ABC's This Week that U.S. forces fighting Iran are being hamstrung by poor planning. Many of the bases that usually provide food, fuel, and R&R were destroyed by Iran.
7: It really goes to the deep problem here is that this administration did not plan for this war. They did not plan how to get out of this war, did not really understand how this war was going to escalate. They were basically trying